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2: It's my list today. 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

Hey, it's Kat Michaels. Thanks for hanging out tonight for Loudwire Weekends. Shinedown frontman Brent Smith says he doesn't really have a traditional idea of home anymore. And he says that's exactly how he likes it. He recently explained that he sold his California home several years ago because he spends far more time on the road than he ever did actually living in the house. And he said that he's always been drawn to life on the road. And he claims that his mother once perfectly summed it up when people suggested that he was running away from something, where she said, "He's not running from anything. He's running toward everything." Now, Brent Smith says his son keeps him connected to Florida, and he still spends plenty of time in places like Tennessee and South Carolina, but he doesn't feel tied to any one particular location. You can find out more now inside the Loudwire app right now from Shinedown's latest studio album titled 8. 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

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Frontman Caleb Shomo has said publicly coming out as a gay man has been one of the most important steps in his personal journey, and that embracing who he is has put him on a path towards self-acceptance and self-love, and that he hopes his story reminds others that there's no shame in being honest about who you are. 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

0: 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They've also released that Nine Inch Noise album, as well as the Tron Aries Divergence album, which is out now. 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
3: Hey, it's Kat Michaels. Coming up in the 9 o'clock hour, our good cover of the night is a take on a Kenny Wayne Shepherd classic. But before we get there, at the latest now from Theory of a Dead Man, they've announced a new EP called Part 1 Funeral Songs, set to release September 4th. And the first track off of that new EP is called Winnebago, parenthetically titled Lay Low. Frontman Tyler Conley described the song as the ultimate anti-bar anthem, saying that the older that he's gotten, the more he's realized he'd rather just stay home than deal with the drama that can come with a night out. He also revealed that Funeral Songs is the first half of a two-part project. So instead of waiting years between full albums, the band plans to release music in smaller batches more often. He compared the approach to enjoying small batches of, quote, fine Kentucky bourbon, a little less at a time, but a little more frequently. Right now, from Theory of a Dead Man, it's that latest track. Here's Lay Low on Loudwire Weekends.

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1: Tonight's good cover comes to us from Five Finger Death Punch. The band recorded this track for their 2018 album, And Justice for None. However, in April of 2019, there was a different version than the one that was released on the album that dropped as a single that combined Five Finger Death Punch with the original artist Kenny Wayne Shepherd and country musician Brantley Gilbert and Queen guitarist Brian May, merging Kenny Wayne Shepherd's blues rock, Gilbert's country, May's classic rock, and of course Five Finger Death Punch's mainstream hard rock style. Here it is now, our good cover of the night. It's Five Finger Death Punch, Blue on Black, on Loudwire Weekends.

0: Nickelback rattled a cage on Loudwire Weekends. I sat down with bassist Mike Krueger a couple weeks ago, and he said the band's upcoming album, Everything Under the Sun, set to release in October, took shape a little differently than past releases. Instead of rushing from a tour straight back into the studio, the band intentionally slowed things down. Krueger says that they realized during the pandemic that stepping away for a while actually made fans more excited when they returned, so this time they focused on making the best record possible rather than racing to meet a deadline. The first single from that album, Rattled the Cage, has got a bit of an interesting history, too. Krueger said that the idea had been sitting on a hard drive for years, resurfacing during multiple album sessions before the band ultimately decided it wasn't the right time. But now, with a little help from guitarist John Five, the song's finally come to life. You can find my full interview now inside the Loudwire app. On the way, I've got the latest from A Perfect Circle next as Loudwire Weekends continues.
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2: Would you trade inches of your height for money? One of the offers was 2 inches for $300,000, but it went up to 10 inches for $50 million. 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
2: 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In a recent interview with Chuck Armstrong, Perfect Circle guitarist Billy Howerdale said inspiration for the band's new song struck in a really ordinary moment. He recalled sitting on the couch watching TV with a little practice amp on the coffee table when a guitar riff popped into his head. He went on to explain how instead of heading to the studio, he quickly just recorded the idea on his phone before he forgot about it. 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
1: You only graduate from college once. 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
2: Julie Jerkoff. Forgive me, Kirkoff.
1: You don't know Julie Jerkoff, Alex?
3: I don't. No, I don't.
1: What about Gloria Gangbang?
3: Yeah, absolutely.
1: David Double Penetration. Oh, I'm sorry.
3: Randy Dutch Rudder. What?
1: Oh. Angela Orgasm. Oh, no.
3: Nora Knob Gobbler.
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0: 3 Days Grace, Don't Want to Go Home Tonight. It marks the band's 21st number one single over the years. It's the fourth from their new album, Alien Nation. 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
6: On the way next hour, we're going back to 1998 for tonight's song that time forgot. 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

Pearl Jam and even Float on Loudwire weekends. Later this month, that album will be celebrating an anniversary. 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

It's Van Halen Panama on Loudwire Weekends, and former Van Halen bandmates David Lee Roth and Alex Van Halen took the stage together during a TEDx Fargo event that took place in July 30th in Fargo, North Dakota. Now, Alex had been announced as a speaker for the event several weeks prior, but David Lee Roth's addition certainly turned some heads. 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We're going back to 1998/2000, because the song was released in both years. 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
2: It's my list today. 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

you do what they told ya. Now you do what they told ya. Now you do what they told ya. Now you do what they told ya.

0: Jelly Roll, Dead Man Walking on Loudwire Weekends. Of course, Jelly Roll and his wife, Bunny EXO, have split. They've gotten a divorce or getting a divorce. But there was a post on social media that sparked a bunch of speculation that suggested that Bunny EXO was dating Chad Kroeger of Nickelback, but she immediately jumped in to clear things up. 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
10: Coming up in the 11 o'clock hour, we'll kick things off. Lauren will have The Goat. It's three grunge songs that debuted in movies. But before we get there, I have the latest release from Cage the Elephant. First new music from the band in 2 years. Frontman Matt Schultz says the lyrics are rooted in a really personal experience. He revealed that the song was inspired by the mental health crisis that he went through several years ago. Right now, from Cage the Elephant, their latest, it's Beaches in Tennessee on Loudwire Weekends.

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1: I've been really into movie soundtracks lately just because they're not really something that you hear very often unless you either watch the movie or like go and intentionally listen to that soundtrack. So I feel like it's easy to forget songs that were exclusively on movie soundtracks. I'm a huge fan of 90s grunge, and there were a surprising amount of grunge songs that premiered in movies back in the 90s before they even came out on an album. So tonight on The GOAT, I'm going to play three grunge songs that debuted on movie soundtracks in the 90s, meaning the first time that people heard them was that they were being released as part of the soundtrack. The first one I'm going to play is actually from the soundtrack for The Crow, which came out in 1994 and had so many good songs on it. It's kind of wild how many songs actually premiered on that soundtrack for the first time. But the one I'm going to play is by Stone Temple Pilots and was later released on their album Purple. This is Loudwire Weekends.

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1: That was Breath by Pearl Jam, which first debuted on the single soundtrack in 1992. That was another movie that had so many good songs premiere on it. I'm playing grunge songs on the goat tonight that debuted on movie soundtracks for the first time. And Breath actually never appeared on any of Pearl Jam's studio albums, but it was included on their 2004 compilation album, Rearview Mirror. So that's kind of a bit of a lesser known song, I guess that you would say. And the last one I'm going to play is by Alice in Chains. I have been a huge Alice fan for well over a decade, and I actually didn't even hear the song until like last year or the year before, simply because it was just never included on one of their albums. Instead, this one was actually included on the soundtrack for the movie Last Action Hero, which came out in 1993. So Alice did two songs for this movie, and both were included on their Music Bank compilation album that came out in 1999. But my favorite of the two is called A Little Bitter. It's Loudwire Weekends. Here it is.

0: Lauren, thanks for putting together the GOAT tonight. I love that we got three songs that debuted in movies, including Alice in Chains' A Little Bitter, which was released as part of the Last Action Hero soundtrack in 1993. 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
2: Would you trade inches of your height for money? One of the offers was 2 inches for $300,000, but it went up to 10 inches for $50 million. What would you do? 22% said there's no amount of money they would take to make them shorter. I just don't believe you. If the money's there in a pile and it's a painless event,
3: yeah, then you're going to... Yeah, it's like a genie finger snap.
4: Where are they taking the height out of? Are they just getting rid of my shins?
3: I assume it's proportional.
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3: But you're right. If it's only shin meat, that's terrible. That's gonna, because then you're gonna look like Hank Hill's dad.
5: Knees to ankles.
3: Like, I don't want to look like that.
4: Yeah, I don't want nankles.
5: No. Oh, no. God, you thought cankles were bad. Look,
3: no.
5: At these nankles.
3: Or if it's, yeah,
5: he's,
3: it's
5: all legs, imagine, and torso,
4: imagine,
5: and head.
4: Just a little foot attached to the bottom of your knee.
3: It's all thigh.
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2: The Warning's getting ready to release its fifth studio album. The Mexican rock trio is going to drop Everything's Falling on August 28th. That new album follows 2024's Keep Me Fed, and it promises a blend of the band's signature sound of alternative rock, heavy riffs, and Latin influence. They've continued to build momentum in recent years, earning a growing international fan base with their energetic performances and their hard-hitting songwriting. Here it is now from The Warning, the first release from that upcoming album. 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

puddle of mud on Loudwire weekends. I'm Kat Michaels, and drummer Tommy Lee spoke publicly about Motley Crue's split with longtime guitarist Mick Mars. 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

0: Foo Fighters and Window on Loudwire Weekends. It's the latest single from the band's new album, Your Favorite Toy. Of course, Foo Fighters on the road with Queens of the Stone Age. 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
4: Hey, it's Kat Michaels. Thanks for hanging out tonight for Loudwire Weekends. I hope you'll come back next weekend. We'll do it again, same time, same place. But before I go, I got the latest now from Poppy, of course. The band made headlines recently at Upheaval Festival when they performed without her. She later, in a statement, said that she couldn't breathe because of all of the wildfire smoke that was in the area. Poppy currently on the road as part of their Constantly Nowhere tour, and they've been doing these pop-up shops the day of the show with, like, exclusive merchandise pieces, and it's in-person only. It's really kind of cool that a lot of bands are going back to sort of an analog style presentation and doing things like this where you can't get it online, you can't buy the things online, you have to be there in person. Right now, the latest from Poppy in that new album, this is Time Will Tell on Loudwire Weekends.
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1: It's my list today. 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Maitland said it should be mandatory for men to get a vasectomy until they want to have babies.
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1: Would you trade inches of your height for money? One of the offers was 2 inches for $300,000, but it went up to 10 inches for $50 million. What would you do? 22% said there's no amount of money they would take to make them shorter. I just don't believe you. If the money's there in a pile and it's a painless event,
2: yeah, it's just like a genie finger snap.
3: Where are they taking the height out of? Are they just getting rid of my shins?
2: I assume it's proportional.
1: Yeah.
2: But you're right. If it's only shin meat, that's terrible. That's gonna, because then you're gonna look like Hank Hill's dad.
4: Knees to ankles.
2: Like, I don't want to look like that.
3: Yeah, I don't want ankles.
4: No. God, you thought cankles were bad. Look at these ankles.
2: Or if it's, yeah.
4: He's all legs and torso and head.
3: Imagine just a little foot attached to the bottom of your knee.
2: It's all thigh.
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1: It's my list today. Things that should be mandatory. Maitland said it should be mandatory for men to get a vasectomy until they want to have babies.
2: Honestly, like 17-year-old me loves the idea of that. 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
3: Impregnating somebody and them becoming a teen mom.
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2: It was one of my favorite pastimes.
3: You can wet hump.
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1: Would you trade inches of your height for money? One of the offers was 2 inches for $300,000, but it went up to 10 inches for $50 million. What would you do? 22% said there's no amount of money they would take to make them shorter. I just don't believe you. If the money's there in a pile and it's a painless event,
2: yeah, it's you're just like a genie finger snap.
3: Where are they taking the height out of? Are they just getting rid of my shins?
2: I assume it's proportional.
1: Yeah.
2: But you're right. If it's only shin meat, that's terrible. That's gonna, because then you're gonna look like Hank Hill's dad.
4: Knees to ankles.
2: Like I don't want to look like that.
3: Yeah, I don't want nankles.
4: No. Oh no. God, you thought cankles were bad. Look at these.

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1: A man from Mexico was showing off his 19-inch wiener on the Daily Mail. 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
1: It's my list today. Things that should be mandatory. Maitland said it should be mandatory for men to get a vasectomy until they want to have babies.
2: Honestly, like 17-year-old me loves the idea of that. Because I'd have gotten active a lot sooner if that wasn't being held over my head in my brain of, oh, something really bad could happen here.
3: So yeah, you could freely have more sex as a teenager and not worry about being a teen dad.
2: Okay, so...
3: impregnating somebody and them becoming a teen mom.
2: Maitland is mandating teen sex.
3: Sure.
1: Well, making it more achievable.
3: I think I've said before, and I'll say it again, dry humping is America's favorite pastime. Now it doesn't have to be dry.
2: It was one of my favorite pastimes.
4: You can wet hump.
3: Yeah, you can wet hump all you want.
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2: Kyle, hello.
3: What are you doing right now?
4: I'm sitting here at nachos. Whatever y'all want to do.
3: Tommy, you want to do a stunt because you're bored at the bar.
2: Get the bartender to tell you that he loves you.
4: Let me see if I can get him back here. Hey, man, if you don't mind, I am going to get one more. And I just want to tell you I love you, man. You love me too, right?
5: I love you, bro. I love you.
4: Yeah! Yeah, one more.
3: That art.
6: All right, kiss him.
4: Kiss him?
3: Yeah, let's just... Nah, it's just mess.
6: Who are you calling?
3: I'm going to call Nachos and Murphy. See what's going on there.
7: How can I help you?
3: Hi, is this Nachos?
7: Yes, sir.
3: My son has a head injury. It's closed head injury, but he is out of his mind. And he's been going bar to bar. He was just at Subway across the street and asked a man to kiss him on the cheek. His name is Kyle. He is up by the bar. He has a broken arm. You see him?
7: Yeah, I see him.
3: You do? All right.
8: We're having a return call from someone.
3: Yeah. Okay. Hello, Kyle. Welcome back.
9: Dude, you're about to throw me out of here. What are y'all doing?
3: What are the pets you have that are most likely to run away?
2: My cat.
3: A cat, you think? Yeah, dogs. Yeah. Those are the big ones. If you have a bird, they fly away pretty easy, easier than the rest of the stuff. One I would never worry about is a pet tortoise. Yet, the police or people found a runaway pet tortoise.
10: He had escaped from 97 in Claiborne area, which is the other side of the freeway. So somehow this tortoise traversed an interstate freeway without injury over the course of his adventure.
3: Impressive.
11: Dang.
12: Yeah, it is. That's pretty good.
3: They returned him home.
12: Like, damn it, man. Do you know how hard it was to get over here?
3: Right? It was almost to my destination.
12: Awful.
3: Swimming, or rather surfing at the Olympics. Carolyn Marks takes the women's gold.
13: 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Pulls up and under. Caroline Marks gets an exit. USA takes the gold medal with Caroline Marks.
14: Gold medalist, Caroline Marks.
15: Nothing like

0: get it. Never quite felt this feeling before. I'm just so honored to represent my country and beyond my wildest dreams to accomplish this. So I'm just really grateful.
1: Did they all have to do it with generic surf music behind them?
2: You gotta have some rad surf music.
3: This really goes on for a while, too.
1: We didn't add this.
2: That was in there, right?
3: No, yeah, that was
1: strange. You know that my new favorite dating show is that Red Balloon I'm Mad at You show. What is it called?
3: I think it's called
1: Date or Popped.
3: No, I think it's called Pop a Balloon or Find Love.
1: Pop a Balloon or Find Love. A very minimal set on
2: very
1: YouTube,
2: specific.
1: But it has become a runaway hit. What is it? Pop a Balloon or Find Love.
3: Pop a Balloon.
1: Such
3: or find
1: a
3: love.
1: Simple concept.
4: It's as brutal as those old Next and Dismiss.
1: Oh, yeah.
4: It's brutal like that. It's face-to-face rejection.
3: It's people very low budget.
4: Yeah.
1: Oh, yes.
4: Yeah.
3: Very really, low budget Next.
1: Really,
4: oh, yeah.
3: So there's no buzzers. No lights or set, really, to speak of.
2: No, just a generic infinity wall that they're standing in front of, and then a background sidewall.
1: An Amazon package of red balloons.
3: Mm-hmm.
1: And an intern to inflate. So this guy has, six or seven women to choose from. And one woman has already popped. There are more women than we can even see. And he's going to be asked to eliminate one just on what they have so far.
5: But I'm going to have you pop one of these ladies' balloons just based off of what you've heard so far. So let me hand you a pick. There you go.
6: Is it based off what I heard?
5: Yeah, what you've heard, what you see, whatever it may be. Go ahead and pop one of the remaining balloons.
2: So we walk past four, five tall women right to this.
5: Okay. Okay. Why do we end up popping hers?
6: I just don't think the physical attraction was there. You know.
1: Okay. That's pretty brutal.
2: It is. I mean,
3: that's this show is.
2: I mean, if you're not physically attracted to somebody, I mean, that's pretty important.
1: Would it be better to say, I'm not physically attracted to you. I think you are beautiful, but you're not my type, just as I may not be yours.
3: No.
1: It's still the same, right? I mean, it's just soft pedaling the same thing. You're not attractive enough for me.
3: Just cut it off.
2: Yeah, you're not my type.
1: Well, she's going to handle it great.
6: That's pretty much it.
2: I'm sure.
6: Yeah.
5: So why did you have your balloon unpopped for him?
7: Well, I thought he was cute, but then I had like some concerns.
1: Okay, so she starts out with, well, I didn't pop the balloon because he's cute. Now listen to this. She is out for revenge.
7: I don't even want me to say it or not.
5: Say it.
7: Okay, so I'm not trying to be funny. So I was like thinking like if you were like in my bed or something and I turned the fan on, like you would fly across my room because you're like really skinny.
1: What?
4: Dang.
1: I mean,
2: he's not.
1: No,
2: is
1: I mean,
2: he?
1: No,
4: he's
1: think
4: got some chicken legs. Look at them legs. That's,
1: okay.
4: Oh, my God. Yeah. He's got some chicken legs on him.
7: But I like skinny guys, but you're like really skinny. And then I was also thinking, like, if I was in the bed with you and I'd lay my head on your chest, it would feel like I'm laying on a pile of dishes or something. So I didn't want to.
1: Jesus.
7: You know.
4: But she didn't pop.
2: Like he just said, I'm not physically attracted. She's like really ripping him apart.
1: Your chest feels like old dishes. First of all, that's just a strange thing to say.
2: It's very rude. It's really.
1: What are you made of? Dirty laundry?
2: It's really.
3: No, but like Kelly said, but she didn't pop her. She didn't pop his balloon.
2: Mm-hmm. Yeah.
7: So.
6: Thank you.
7: Okay.
6: I'm 205 pounds, by the way.
7: Oh. Okay.
6: That's just funny. So, I mean,
2: yeah.
7: I know.
6: You feel how you feel. This is what it is.
7: There's no offense. I mean, I like skinny guys, you know, but...
6: No, I appreciate you being honest.
7: I was just looking out for you, looking out for me, but, yeah.
1: Looking out for you?
2: Yeah.
1: They're so good. The hosts are so good at this show of just letting them sit in the awkward.
2: Yeah. Well,
1: they don't say anything. No. Like, even at the beginning when he said, well, I just, you know, physically. The host didn't say anything and didn't encourage the woman to say anything. So he's like, you know, just not, you know, physical. What? Yeah. Because he's just like, please talk.
3: What do I say?
2: Like, I don't want to get too deep into this here. I'm not physically attracted to her.
4: Do we do this at our live show season next year?
1: It sure would be fun.
4: Oh,
3: that is a great idea.
1: There's got to be a way.
4: Mm-hmm.
1: Even if it's not dating something
3: else. Yeah, we just have to get like six balloons. We can handle that. Let the awkward take care of itself.
2: Yeah.
1: And then there's this. When you fly internationally, I've only done it a couple times, but you still have to fill out the like little sheet for customs before you land, right?
4: Yeah.
3: Yeah, you got to declare anything that you're bringing in that's above a certain value.
1: Do you find that to be very intimidating? Only because you're like, I guess not intimidating, but like I've never done it before. Like, what?

0: if I get in trouble. I don't want to get in trouble in a foreign country, that kind of thing.
1: Yeah, it's intimidating because anytime you're going, coming back into the United States with stuff from a foreign country, like when I went to Iceland, I bought a ton of their salts because they've got a lot of really cool salts and then really good coffee, which I didn't know.
0: Mm-hmm.
1: And I had actually split it into multiple gifts.
0: Mm-hmm.
1: So I hadn't taken it out of the packaging, but I had it all packaged together in little bags because I was going to try and mail it in one of the airports or something. That didn't work out. So I had all of it with me and they had to open up each individual one. That's what stressed me out because I was like, God, I should have just, I was like pre-planning because I had time on my hand while I was traveling.
0: Mm-hmm.
1: I should have just left it all together and done that at home. And I made the people behind me, you know, it took a lot longer because that's the worst for me is being the one that holds the people behind you up because of what you brought in. And they're like, well, there's no packaging on this now. I'm like, it's volcanic salt. I don't know. I took it out of its packaging. I'm sorry.
0: I didn't get it at a Rite Aid.
1: Yeah.
0: Well, there's this. These folks were flying to New Zealand, and they were given apples as part of their meals on the airplane. And a lot of people didn't eat the apples, so they tucked them in their bags. But I'll tell you what they didn't do. Claim them or declare them.
2: Right, because you have to specifically claim if you're bringing any, like, fruits or vegetables or plants.
0: But if
2: or
0: they
2: anything,
0: gave it to you on the plane, I don't think I'd have thought of that. And that's what happened to a lot of these people.
3: Big problem.
0: This guy is Tony Davis. He's an enforcer for, that's what it's called.
4: I mean, enforcement officer. Officer, yeah.
0: Yep.
3: This particular flight, a Qantas flight from LA to Auckland, is handing out lunch packs or bags, and they've got apples in every one of them. People are just putting them in their hand luggage on the way out. So, we've got a couple on the go. So.
5: The tally keeps rising.
3: There's seven. Seven look like they've come off the Qantas flight.
0: That's seven.
5: But when it comes to paying a fine, not everyone's happy about it.
3: The law does require that I issue a fine.
6: Where's the fine?
3: Sorry?
6: What's the fine?
3: $200 New Zealand dollars.
6: $200?
3: Yep.

0: to you. Mm-hmm. So is the issue that they didn't declare them or that they're not allowed to have them at all?
1: I don't think you're allowed to bring in any produce into any country, pretty much,
2: generally
1: because of
2: a
1: invasive
2: rule.
1: Species and anything that like bugs and all that stuff.
0: So I wonder if they had declared them, if it would have been okay if they would have said, oh, I see you declared this, but you're not allowed to bring that in, just throw it out.
2: I wonder. That, I bet that, you're right.
1: That I don't know. But.
3: Sorry. I'll just get you to read through this. Yeah, it's not the end of the world, okay?
4: There's so much tension in things, and it's on such a long trip.
3: Yeah, I know.
2: That would suck. You're making people cry because they accidentally brought an apple.
0: Mm-hmm.
2: I mean, even if you're like, come on, get over it. It's, you know, but still.
4: Stupid apples.
3: Have a tissue. Yeah. Didn't see that coming.
5: It's a piece of work from the airplane. You can ask the flight attendant who gave it to me.
3: Michelle, I understand. I do understand.
5: But it's like, what? I mean, I don't understand why this is happening to me.
3: Calm down.
2: It's not happening to you.
5: It's not.
2: It's happening
5: to everyone. Well, it would be fine for taking it. It'd be so that I didn't even buy. You know what I mean?
3: The problem, I don't understand. The problem
5: I don't
3: is.
5: Want a piece of fruit anymore.
6: Jesus. Maybe you should tell the people on the airplanes not to give out fruit.
3: Yeah, we should. But
6: because
3: we can't.
6: Why do they do it right before you land?
2: They were like, let's get these idiots in trouble.
0: That is such BS.
1: Yeah.
2: He's handling, I mean, he's staying so calm. And the people aren't right to be upset with him. I mean, I don't blame them for being upset.
0: They absolutely are.
2: But
0: I don't buy that whole, like, oh, I didn't make the rule. Well, you're the one that's right here having to enforce them.
2: Mm-hmm.
0: So, yes, it's on you.
3: We don't have any say over what a foreign airline does.
6: They didn't say anything like you have to eat the apple right now. They just said, hey, do you want an apple? So I figured fine, you know. And then when you sign the immigration form, you just assume that you're not taking in anything illegal because the airline gave it to you when you're traveling to this country. So yeah, I'm not happy.
7: Yeah, what if the airline gave you a gun?
6: They should A, either let you know that you can't bring that piece, that specific piece of fruit that they gave you on your way somewhere. I don't want to do anything.
2: Okay, $118 fine is what it comes out to be, American, like Hot Wings said. That's a lot of money, but it's not ruin your vacation money.
1: It shouldn't be. Well, it shouldn't
2: like
1: be.
2: Like, it's ruining her vacation.
1: I mean, I'd definitely be pissed, but yeah, move on.
6: Can I do nothing?
3: If you do nothing, it gets issued with the district court. So you're here for longer than the 14 days, okay?
6: Well, I did it. I brought in the apple.
3: That's cool. Okay.
6: I brought in
3: so
6: an
3: you
6: apple.
3: Can either pay now. I know. It seems silly.
2: At least she's going through the seven phases of whatever this is.
1: Yeah, she's cracked.
3: No, it seems silly, Michelle. But
6: I think
0: Singapore
6: Airlines is completely to blame. I think, in fact, they should pay me back for the $200.
2: Write
0: them a letter.
2: Even when she said, you should tell the airline, he goes, but we should. But we can't.
0: Yeah.
6: Sufferance?
3: Yeah.
2: Sufferance.
6: And your time. And his time.
3: Thank you.
6: Bye.
1: Yeah. I mean, I don't disagree that the airline should pay you back.
2: God, I really think the flight crew must have done that. Like,
1: who knows?
2: They have to know, right?
0: Yeah.
2: They
0: have to at least make an announcement. I wonder if they do and everyone just ignored it like they do with every other announcement.
2: I wouldn't hear it. I'd have headphones on. I'd be like, yeah.
0: Mm-hmm. Yeah, sure. I'm going to eat this right now.
2: Yeah, let me read the little thing in the back of the seat. Oh, yeah, I do that every time. Back in a minute. It is the Free Beer and Hot Wings Show.
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0: Friday, no less?
1: Oh,
0: holy moly, what a way to end the week.
1: I bet you're addicted to cocaine Monday.
0: I'm hard.
1: This sucks.
2: Sign up to be a fancy idiot at freebeerandhotwings.com.
1: What did you think adulthood would be like before you were an adult? Like, you knew you'd have a job, and you probably envisioned having a family, because that's kind of what we're taught to do when you're a little kid. Some of you may have known. I'm not pretty early on. But for the most part, you had the basic This American Life imagination, because that's what everybody's told to aspire to. But you also had fantastical dreams that you thought were normal. You didn't know they were dreams, right? Like, somebody wrote in and said, I thought that every conversations adults were having when they would say, this is an adult conversation, I was so sure they were talking about the most important things of the world. So I couldn't wait to be a part.

0: of all the super important conversations that happen as an adult. But then I got older and I had kids, and it's just you wanting to have some quiet time, and you tell them that so they go away. Yes. And actually none of the talk is important. It's all about the same things. It's who's going to move laundry up, what's for dinner, mm-hmm. and who's going to pick up so-and-so.
1: I mean, some of it's important.
0: Yes.
2: Sometimes, yeah.
1: Sometimes you just need, yeah, you need to not be answering the same questions over and over again.
0: Uh-huh. But yeah, easy to think.
1: I thought that there would be a lot more eating ice cream on the couch.
0: Well, the only thing preventing you from doing that is you.
1: Right. But I mean, when you're a kid, you think that that's like basically the movie, you know, the one scene from the movie Big,
0: yes.
1: where he's doing all the things that he thinks adults do. You know, he's like dancing around in his underwear or something and, eating ice cream and pizza on the couch because that's what adults do.
3: Kind of similar to Steve. I just from movies thought that being like an adult woman meant that you ate cold Chinese food out of those to-go containers while you ran around your apartment because you're running late for your job in the big city.
0: Do you aspire to that?
3: Kind of. Anytime that I get food in those little to-go containers and I can eat with chopsticks, I go, I'm in a movie.
1: Do you feel frantic?
3: A little bit.
1: I gotta hurry.
3: Like, oh, I gotta run around, burn my hair a little bit.
2: The only thing stopping you is you.
3: It really is.
2: Uh-huh. Yeah.
0: This text, I was so excited that I would get to pick what to eat every night. And now I have to pick what to eat every night. Mm-hmm. I think a lot of people are like, oh God, that never ending mm-hmm. quest of what are we going to eat?
1: What are we doing for dinner?
0: What
1: tonight?
0: Do we have? What do we have to get?
1: Yeah.
2: Mm-hmm.
1: Make Especially it, when it's
0: clean
1: like
0: it.
1: 4:30 in the afternoon and you're like, oh no, it's crunch time.
0: Mm-hmm. Rubber's about to meet the road.
1: Yeah. Kids are about to melt down.
2: Yeah. It never occurred to me that one day I would have to think about food.
0: This one, as a kid, I thought I was going to be the best rock star motocrossing young Chuck Norris there was. Well, reality sucks. I did all three, taught myself guitar, raced motocross, and did martial arts. Am I Hollywood's next Keanu Reeves? Nope. I work in a factory. I turn 33 tomorrow. My knees are shot. I can't shred the guitar because my fingers are too sausage shaped. I also weigh too much to be Chuck Norris. LOL. Relatable.
3: A happy birthday.
0: Yeah.
2: Yeah. You got that.
0: And they also said
2: you.
0: Happy early birthday, Steve. So they're paying attention.
1: Oh, thank you. Thank you.
0: This text from Nashville. I used to think when I was a kid, I can't wait to grow up and not have a bedtime. Now, early in the evening, all I do is look forward to when I can go to bed.
2: Mm-hmm.
1: Yep.
0: That's
1: pretty relatable.
0: Very relatable.
2: Mm-hmm.
0: 1-800-947-3979. This text, I was going to be a vampire who was also a veterinarian for all supernatural animals. My mom encouraged it.
2: Boy, how old were you when you were thinking that?
1: I'm going to be a vampire.
2: I need to know if you were above the age of 4.
0: Just to be double check. Tommy, what are the last 4 digits of your cell phone number? Because that may have been you. Tommy, what did you think adulthood would be like?
4: Genuinely, the only thing I thought about was, oh my God, when I'm an adult, I can dunk a basketball. And at 5'8", and I've learned recently, I really can't jump as high as I thought I could. Being an adult sucks.
0: I was certain that me and my friends Rick and Dale would build a beater car that we would race in demolition derbies.
2: Ooh.
0: I don't have friends named Rick or Dale because those are old people names, but they were adult names when I was a kid.
2: Yeah.
0: So, and I don't think I'm building anything that's going to get wrecked. It'll get wrecked if I build it.
1: Yeah. Yeah, you don't strike me as a demo derby guy.
0: I would like it, but I don't have any of the skill sets.
2: So much fun. But,
0: I can't even weld, bro.
2: Yeah, I thought as an adult, I'd just know how to do everything.
0: Oh, that's a good mm-hmm. one.
2: That there would be no challenge I wouldn't know how to do. Oh, well, swap out the engine in a car? No sweat. I'm an adult. I can do that.
0: Yeah, and it...
2: Steve can, but I can't.
0: Yeah, it feels like my dad was that way. And I always thought anything he didn't do wasn't because he didn't know how, it was because he chose not to. And I still kind of think that's true, even though I, as an adult... can't do those things.
2: I think it is. I think that grew out of necessity back in the day. You fixed your stuff.
0: Yeah.
2: You had to. Like,
0: yeah.
2: You lived out on a farm or you had this or, you know, things had to last or whatever. We grew up in an era where you didn't really have to do that as much.
1: I have one of those core memories from when I was a kid. I was probably 4 or 5 at the time. And I remember getting into my dad's, like, old 85 or 86 Toyota pickup truck and sitting on the bench seat because we were going somewhere. He was taking me somewhere.

0: And I remember because it was like a stick shift. And I always thought that that was like really cool. Like, and I remember saying to him, I can't wait till I can drive. And even in this memory, 40 years ago, I can see that my dad was pissed and overwhelmed. And he was like, I remember him looking at me and saying, it is not as great as you think. Because he was probably taking me somewhere where he didn't want to take me. Or
1: probably tired as hell.
0: Tired as hell, yeah. In the middle of doing 1,000 different things.
1: I'll tell you what I thought adulthood would be. I don't know that I would have been able to put it into words. I didn't even realize it was my expectation until I realized that it wasn't that way. But I thought as an adult, I would know what to do in almost every situation. I would definitely not have any self-doubt, and I definitely wouldn't have any, I would have never believed that an adult would ever think that people didn't like them or anything like that, because all adults are just like, I do what I want, I'm an adult. When you're a kid, that's what you believe. Like, I never would have believed my parents could get their feelings hurt or would doubt a decision they made. But,
2: yeah, emotions as an adult, that's nonsense.
0: Mm. Yeah.
3: I thought my yard would look a lot better.
1: Oh, yeah. That's a good one.
3: 100%. And, you know, I try really hard to make my yard look good. And no matter how hard I try, it looks like somebody who's not doing great with their yard. I mean, like, I'm doing great. But like,
1: does your yard make people want to give you a wellness check?
3: They're like, we can't tell if that's a native scenery you're trying to landscape thing you're trying to do there, or if it's just
1: You've
3: messy.
1: Just lost control.
3: Honestly, I've lost control. So much so that like I had a friend over the other day and I have a flower box. It's clearly a box. Like it's got wood around it. There's a border.
2: Okay, there's a definition of a box.
3: And she just let her dog walk right in it. And I was like, homegirl, those are native plants in there. And she goes, oh my God, she wanted to look at me and be like, that looks like total crap. But she didn't. She's like, I'm sorry. I was like, get your dog out of there, dude. There's plants growing.
0: I thought that was a litter box.
2: Yeah, I thought those were just weeds.
3: I want to be like, yeah, my house is all native. That's cool. But honestly, it just kind of looks wild. Even after I mow it, the next day, I'm like, that looks terrible still. I got little patches of grass. I'm like, there's a gopher or something. Mm. Something's digging little holes in my yard.
1: I mowed ours Thursday, and it seemed fine. And then I didn't even think it looked bad on Friday. And then Saturday, we had some family stop by. And while we're standing in the driveway chit-chatting, I see like 6 spots just from the driveway alone where I missed a small strip where the yard had a mohawk. I'm like, what's my trunk as hell doing this?
3: Yeah.
1: And why didn't I notice yesterday? What is happening here? I know everybody saw it. They were all judging me.
3: Yeah, probably. I also thought I'd be a lot better or more skilled with my yard tools. I can't figure out how to reload my weed whacker, and I've done that 10 times.
0: It can be tricky.
2: It can be. Different models are a little different. All right,
1: cool. I have one that I'm really struggling with that I'm considering just buying a new one.
3: Yeah.
1: Because it'll be cheaper than all of the different things I was told would allow me to change the string on that one.
3: Oh,
0: don't fall for the scam where you get the little head that you put on there and it's just got like little knives that stick out instead of the string. Oh.
1: Okay.
0: No.
1: Where were you when I needed you?
0: Some time ago. They get worn down so much faster than the string would break. I was like, I'm never going to have to change these things again. 2 seconds later,
1: I find this,
0: they're flying off across the yard.
1: A lot. I thought, does Universal not still mean it works with everything?
0: Yeah.
1: Did they change the name of what that means? Universal?
2: It's universal on certain models. but never the one I own.
1: Yeah. Mm-hmm. I'm glad to hear that I'm not the only one who experienced.
2: Mm-hmm. Yeah. Yeah, I think everything that I've ever looked at that says Universal, it doesn't matter what brand, it'll say, oh, Arians and this and this and this and this, and but not yours. Not Craftsman, not Greenworks or whatever, of course.
1: Did you think you would be living in the home of the future when you were a kid?
3: Yeah, I saw Disney Smart House and I was like, for sure, that's definitely going to happen. Tommy knows what's up. That whole house was controlled by some lady, technically Siri or Alexa these days.
1: Yeah, I mean, we're closer to that than I ever would have believed.
3: Yeah.
2: Yeah. I always thought I'd just have those regular little knobby light switches. Never occurred to me that I could have some kind of a different light switch.
1: You're living the dream.
2: Yeah. I mean, I'm living a dream I never envisioned.
1: Did you, do you have more or less free time than you thought you'd have when you were a kid?
2: Oh, less.
4: Way less.
1: Isn't being an adult just basically saying this over and over? I think things should slow down next week.
4: Mm-hmm.
2: Actually, I'm going to take it back. I have more free time than I thought I would have because my dad worked really crazy long hours at his

0: job. Mm-hmm. So I thought everybody would work like 14-hour days.
1: Don't you feel like though?
0: Yeah. So I actually feel pretty good.
1: You pursued not doing that as a choice, I think, as a parent, right?
0: I did, because he was absentee most of the time.
1: That's not to say anything bad about your dad.
0: No, he's great. But
1: you've talked about how you wish you'd have had more time.
0: Yeah, and it bothers him. Like, in hindsight, he realizes, you know, he thought he was doing the right thing by working his ass off all the time. But, yeah, he was never around. So it was a drag.
1: Yeah.
0: So now he's like, where are the grandkids? Let me hang out.
1: Yeah. Yeah, I suspect that happened to a lot of, particularly men from that generation, because the whole grind culture, which is still a thing.
0: Mm, yeah, right? Provide, provide, provide.
2: I thought I would go to a lot more sporting events.
1: Oh, man.
2: Like,
1: even
2: I thought
1: in my 20s, I'm like, I can't wait till I can afford it. I'll have season tickets to the minor league baseball team, to the local hockey team. Yep. I'll go to everything.
2: I'm going to be super fan.
1: As soon as I could afford it, I didn't want to do it.
2: Yeah, I remember walking.
1: Because everything else was... You're busy with too many other things.
2: Because we'd go to a baseball game every now and then or a hockey game every now and then. And I always remember walking through the parking lot as we're going to the game. And you'd see those people that were tailgating, or maybe they'd have a grill set up and they're like grilling sausages or something. Yeah, that is adulthood right there.
1: Yes.
2: I can't wait till I can do that.
1: And for some people it is.
2: Yeah.
1: But
2: now
1: I'm
2: just like,
0: Yeah, the idea of going to a sporting event at dawn so that I can roast a pig and then hang out for another 17 hours before slogging home sounds like misery.
2: What is the last possible second I can pull into that parking lot, park, and still make it to my seat for, you know, whatever the game is?
0: Yeah.
1: That is how it goes. I'm still amazed, like, when we go to do games or whatever. And you see, you're walking in and you see people setting up. Sometimes they're already set up. Most of the time they're already set up. Like, it's particularly in the South, that you go to a Southeastern Conference game. They have these massive spreads, sternos out there, and, you know, TVs set up and generators, and in some cases air conditioning in the tents where they got the flaps to pull down.
2: Crazy.
1: And then the game ends and you're leaving and they're setting up another round of food.
2: Yeah, post game.
1: I'm like, man, that would be fun if you could go and then leave. But if you're the person organizing, setting that up, that is 7 home dates a year where you are throwing a massive party. And some people really thrive on that, I suppose.
2: That just seems like so much work.
1: It does.
0: I agree.
1: More on the way. It is the Free Beer and Otwig Show.
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0: your shed?
1: Yeah, I mean, I'm trying to think of things
2: Steve knows how to party.
1: I'm trying to think of things that I've, like, big purchases that I've had to make.
2: Like, how much was that? Is it possible that an appliance is the most expensive thing you own?
1: No, I think that the shed, when we moved in, it was...
2: Good for you, by the way.
1: $4,000, maybe? $3,000? I don't know.
2: Yeah.
1: Yeah. Yeah, there's nothing... Like, I don't have those... I don't have a cool four-wheeler or anything like that. Or... No, I can't think of anything.
2: Kelly, what about you?
3: We're not including houses and cars, right?
2: Correct.
4: Right.
3: I didn't have to buy the appliances when I bought my house, except for washer and dryer. That's... Honestly, I think the most expensive thing I own is the wedding band that I bought for my future husband. Is that weird?
2: No, I don't think so. It's not. I mean, it's only yours for a little while.
3: Yeah. So then beyond that, our rings were almost the exact same price. So then when we get married, I would say the engagement ring is probably the most expensive thing I have. Jewelry.
4: You don't own anything that's worth more than $90?
3: I know, right? These Walmart rings, man, they are cheap, but they look real.
2: Mm-hmm. Yeah.
4: It's nice. My dentist has the best stuff in that treasure chest.
2: Mine is the aquarium. That's
4: Oh yeah, yeah.
2: I don't even have a total
4: up into that.
2: I don't even have any. Like, if I would hate to see the number from 2009 till now.
4: I would love to see your lifetime aquarium costs.
2: It wouldn't. It would,
4: because that would go back to about 1997 ish. Mm-hmm.
2: Yeah.
4: I mean, ballpark.
2: Yeah. But once it went to a saltwater aquarium, it would look like a hockey stick graph.
4: Yeah.
2: Pretty consistent. Oh. And then,
1: yeah, once you have to start having extra tanks and plumbing done and all of that.
4: Well, you said that was like around 07 that you started getting into
2: 2008, 2009. Okay. The most expensive freshwater fish I ever bought was probably around $20. The cheapest saltwater fish I ever bought was probably around $20. So that's... just for perspective. This is Dan in Wisconsin. Dan, what's the most expensive thing you own that's not a house or a car?
5: A $10,000 barrel racing horse.
2: A barrel racing horse? Are you a barrel racer, or do you have someone in the family who's a barrel racer?
5: It is my wife's.
2: Is she good at it?
5: Very good. She's been doing it since she was a little kid, and she's quite expensive with the horses. And
1: what is barrel one of the, racing?
2: Barrel racing, Steve, is when there's the two barrels and they race in like a figure eight around them.
4: It's like rodeo stuff. Seen it. If you see it, like, you probably recall. That's a lot of money to be really good at such a useless skill.
1: That's actually not as much as I thought it would be, though. $10,000 for a horse?
2: Well, that's just
5: that's
2: the horse, though.
5: That's on the cheaper end.
2: There's no upkeep and everything,
4: you'd have
2: right?
4: To have
1: you get a used horse?
4: Yeah.
1: Scratching down.
4: What is like a used barrel horse run these days?
2: Yeah. What's the aftermarket?
4: You know, where you're like, you're a beginner.
5: Usually, I don't know, run around like $5,000, just like a used older barrel racing horse. But the younger you get and the more green they are, the more expensive they are. And just depends on their bloodline of how good it is. Because the horse that we have, part of the bloodline is actually, I don't know if you heard of the horse Secretariat, like
2: of
5: the movie.
2: Of course, yeah. Mm-hmm.
4: Yep, I have heard of
5: it. It's a granddaughter of that horse.
2: Dang. Well, that's pretty good. How much does your wife get prize money?
5: It depends on each rodeo. It can go from, I don't know, $500 from just a small show to big championship, a couple of thousand.
2: Oh, okay. But it's fun for her.
5: Yes, very.
2: Very good. Thank you, Dan. Let's see. This is Ariel in Birmingham. Ariel, what is the most expensive thing you own?
6: My mouth.
2: Your mouth?
6: Work.
2: That gets big.
4: Oh, did you what have is like, your... like a real jacked up maw?
6: You know, it's genetic. I'm going to blame it on that.
2: I don't blame you.
4: But what have you had to have done? Like just braces or separation?
6: No. I'm not even talking braces. I have beautiful teeth. They just suck.
2: Okay.
6: Crowns, probably five. One had to be redone about a year ago. I've had two apicos. They're apicolectomy when you get like an infection from a failed root canal. Oof. So my face doesn't like root canals, apparently.
2: That sounds high. I have no idea.
6: So I'm confidently saying 10 grand.
2: Oof. Yeah, that's
6: so far.
2: A lot.
6: And I'm only 35, so I have
2: it's still happening.
6: I have a lifetime to go.
2: Oh, there you go.
6: Sure.
2: Oh, boy.
6: Sure will.

0: You're going to surpass that horse money. You could have a horse in your mouth for the same price. Did you ever think about that?
1: That's a whole different connotation if you say, I like to have a horse in my mouth.
0: Ariel, thank you.
1: No wonder you have tooth problems.
0: This is Steven. Steven?
2: Good morning, guys.
0: Good morning. What is the most expensive thing you own that is not a house or a car?
2: Well, nothing as interesting as jacked up mouths or barrel horses or freshwater fish, but I collect animation cells from the good old days of traditional animation.
0: And,
2: some of the more expensive ones I own are, of course, from the Disney projects. I've got one from Snow White. I've got two from Bambi. I've got even a couple from the second feature-length animated film after Snow White, Gulliver's Travels with Max Fleischer. They can go anywhere between, like, for example, my Bambi and Snow White ones, they can go anywhere between, like, $12,000 to $25,000, depending on the dealer or chomping at the bit to collect them. It's fine art, man.
0: Do you have displayed, or are they not supposed to be exposed to light or something like that?
2: Yeah, they have to be really meticulously cared for, especially considering some of the ages of these particular pieces.
0: Yeah.
2: They are professionally framed, professionally matted, that sort of thing. But yeah, they'll last the test of time in these types of frames. And, it's literally a piece of the film, literally a piece of Americana.
0: Mm, that's pretty cool.
2: They are ingrained in our society. So
3: did you say how much you paid for them?
2: Well, more than I care to mention, but yeah.
3: Oh, come on.
0: Give us a ballpark.
2: Okay, I have another one that I'll tell you that I paid for. It's a Bugs Bunny cell from 1955, Rabbit Rampage, a Chuck Jones animated short.
0: Yeah.
2: I paid about in the ballpark of $9,900 for that guy.
0: $9,000?
2: Oh, we're talking about $9,000.
0: That's what I thought.
2: For the most pristine thing it is. But depending on the seller, the resale value on these things, the longer time goes on, is pretty astronomical.
0: I was going to say, seem like they'd appreciate.
1: When you're investing in art like that, that's different. Those are cool.
0: Cool. Thanks, Steve.
1: They are really cool. Yeah. I've thought about buying cells before. Not, nothing as grand as what you have, but still, I think it is kind of neat. I think that's cool.
0: This text from Wisconsin. I have a treadmill, Peloton, and a fitness tracker, combined about $1,000. I'm still fat.
3: That's cheap for a Peloton, right?
0: Yeah.
3: Really? I always thought they were like $3,000 or $4,000.
0: Yeah, writing in about David and his horse. David, bro, you married a barrel racer so you could get good sex, but it cost you, right?
1: Yeah, that happens.
0: Sorry, I didn't get a chance to read that to him when he was here. He could have answered that question. Somebody has...
1: Grab the crop.
0: Somebody wrote in and said they have a quarter that was stamped on a nickel and verified by... I can't find the text now, but by the U.S. Mint, I believe.
3: So like the wrong blank went through the machine?
1: An accidental printing. Those are worth
0: a lot of money. I have a quarter stamped on a nickel from the Mint, graded and cased, that's worth $75,000.
1: Yeah, those rare coins like that, the screw-up coins, are worth tons.
0: Man, oh man. A 1954 Farmall tractor, Super H, restored last summer. That's pretty cool. Do you know what that is?
1: I do, yeah. I want to know the value, though.
0: The dog my wife and I adopted most recently needed both hips replaced. So the dog's hips, at $14,000, are the most expensive thing I own.
3: Oh, yeah.
1: Oh, my
3: gosh. I have Lola's bionic legs were $4,000.
0: Yeah. I've got the ashes of, my dog Dudley was more expensive than the aquarium, and I've got the ashes. So.
3: You probably sell them for a lot.
1: Yeah.
0: With
1: bionic dog parts, when they do go someday, can you extract those and then resell those?
0: Yeah, I'll keep the hips. Put them up on Marketplace. 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More next. 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
5: 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We are going to kick off the work week with your shot to win tickets to see Five Finger Death Punch at Pine Knob this Sunday. I'm going to have the hookup today roughly around

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0: 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Looking forward to it. Don't know what we're doing, but we're looking forward to it.
1: Yeah, how was your morning? Anything eventful happen to you, FreeBR?
0: Kelly, I'm glad you asked. So, we had some storms roll through, and our power had gone out at about 12:45. Mm-hmm. So, that already was an eventful night.
2: Yeah.
1: I can't believe y'all lost power. Dang.
0: Yeah.
1: I mean, I can, actually.
0: When I was getting ready to go, I looked it up on the old map, and it not that we're the only ones in the area, but in the very local area where we were, mm-hmm. it was just us.
1: Oh, okay, of course.
0: Our subdivision and like one across the street. So I'm sure that'll be fine. Could be worse. There wasn't a tree inside my house, as far as I know.
1: Well, that's better.
0: So then I started driving to work. Very, very, very, very rainy. And got a couple miles up the interstate. And then my car said, "You have a low tire." And I went, "Whoa, everything else is at 39. But the one on the back left is at 24. Well, I'm sure it's a slow leak and it probably just noticed. And then I thought, maybe I'll fill it up at this gas station. So I pull off the interstate and I hit the button to see the air in the tires and see that it has fallen from 24 to 9.
1: That's not good.
2: Okay, that's pretty
0: good.
2: By
0: the time I got to the parking lot, it was 3. And then 1 for that is 0. That's yeah. I know the answer, but there's nothing after that.
2: That's pretty significant.
0: So it was pouring rain, and I was going to be stubborn, and I said, "AAA, I pay for you. You will come change my tire. You will serve me. Come and service me by the road."
1: Yes.
0: And then they said, "We will in 104 minutes. And I went, "Never mind." So come I jumped out. Got busy. It would have been the first time I had had to change a tire since I was in college. I'm like, I still know how. It's going to be awkward because I haven't done it in a minute.
3: Basics are still the same.
0: Yeah, it's basics. Yep. You know, I remember to loosen the lugs before jacking it up, all that jazz.
2: Mm-hmm.
0: Then I went to take the spare off the back of the Bronco. And I got to that third nut on the bottom. And it's a lock nut.
2: Oh,
0: I'm sure that's in the glove box or the center console or right by where the jack was.
2: Yeah.
0: So then I checked those places 4 times each, went through everything, then checked all the cubbies in the car, like maybe a kid found it, and put it where there's an outlet. I don't know. And then I didn't have it. So then I came back, put everything back in the car, and called a Lyft, went into the gas station, and said to the lady, "May I leave my car here?" And she said, "Why?" And I go, "I have a flat tire." And she goes, "Why are you asking?" And I said, "It seemed like the right thing to do." And she goes, "No one ever asks."
1: And
0: I said, I should be back here around lunchtime. And she goes, "Yeah, it's fine." She goes, "Literally, people leave cars here all the time.
3: For days.
0: And we don't tow them for a minute, so you should be fine."
2: Well, and the good thing is, like, clearly yours isn't an abandoned vehicle. It's not like some jalop that just rolled off the interstate that, you know, has the key lock busted out of it because it was stolen.
0: What a day, though. But it's all fine.
1: What a day, and it's not even breakfast time.
0: I met a really nice man named Victor who drove me in.
4: Oh, that was nice.
0: Who spoke just enough English to trick me into having a conversation with him before I realized he just said yes. But he was awesome.
2: I understand the purpose of lock nuts, but they're the dumbest idea in the history of ideas.
0: Mm-hmm. Yeah.
2: Or at least the worst executed. You almost always lose it. If you buy a vehicle new, maybe it's in there. But if you buy it used that's more than one day old, somebody's already lost it for you.
0: Well, the last time I had a vehicle, when Hot Wings in Knoxville, I had that Isuzu Rodeo Sport. And then I had gotten new tires on it when we moved to Philadelphia. And then we took the limo from Princeton to Atlantic City that day to go visit the airport. We were going to do endorsements. So we got to work at like 4:30. And then we drove down to Atlantic City from Princeton, which is a good couple hours.
2: Mm-hmm.
0: Went around, toured the airport, and then came back. We got to the radio station, and my tire was flat. And so then, that time, I did call AAA. They came out, and they said, "Well, you have your lug lock?" No. Apparently, the car dealership, or the dealership where I got the tires, had not put the lug lock back in. Mm-hmm. So then my car had to be towed, and they had to cut my lug nut off, which I assume is what's awaiting my car later on today.
1: Oh,
3: either that or they'll do that. We can custom order it, the lug lock, and it'll take like 6 weeks to get there.
0: That sounds fantastic.
3: Sounds like something that would happen to you, though.
0: It does.
2: Yeah, that does.
3: Yeah.
5: On those nights when you can't sleep and you're trying to remember, like, man, where's my Social Security card? Where's my birth certificate? Where's my lug lock?
0: Yeah, right.

0: haven't seen that in a minute.
1: Yeah. Better put that somewhere safe.
2: I was so excited to change that tire. Be like, hey, everyone, I kind of look like a man for a minute. Nope. Still not.
3: No. No one's ever been able to find the lug lock ever.
1: No.
3: Well, that makes history of the world.
2: That makes me feel a little better because that was
1: the worst.
2: If I had a moment where I was ready to scream and yell, that was the one.
3: Mm.
2: Everything, I'm like, yeah.
3: Yeah. I don't blame you. It was kind of a wild morning.
2: It was.
3: Hi, I'm Steve. And for the last 72 hours, I've had the song Lady in Red stuck in my head.
1: Oh, by Christa Berg.
3: But not that version.
1: Another version?
3: Yeah, there's a version that lives rent-free in my head, and this is it.
4: I never seen you looking so lovely as you did tonight.
3: It's the kid from the meme singing Lady in Red.
4: Bright.
1: What?
2: I've never seen this.
1: I thought it was like some random lady you knew at karaoke or something.
3: No, this is from a 1988 TV show called Stairway to Stardom.
1: Oh my gosh.
4: I have never seen that dress.
0: The Women's Professional Baseball League should track him down for the next anthem.
4: Catch your eyes.
1: We're gonna compete with Star Search.
3: Yeah. This kid always pops up in my algorithm.
2: You think he looked good then? Here he is today.
1: Oh my God. She's a composer and songwriter.
2: He did not suffer a glow up.
1: Nope. That light dimmed.
2: Yeah.
3: Yeah.
2: Well, Steve, I'm sorry that's in your head.
3: That's all right.
2: I feel safe that it won't be in mine.
3: It makes me laugh whenever I see it pop up.
0: Good morning, I'm Kelly, and I've got a couple pets, and one of my favorite things about pets in general are when people tell you about their little weird quirks. Mm-hmm. And, for instance, my cat's name is Shadow, and she is terrified of shadows. She is so scared of shadows. And I obviously didn't know that until, you know, many moons after I had adopted her, mm-hmm. and I don't know, the back like light on my cell phone was on, and it beamed a shadow on the wall, and she saw it and was like, oh my God, I'm terrified for the rest of my life of what I am named after. My dog Muffin, terrified of ceiling fans, hates the ceiling fan. Mm. God forbid I got a light on, like a low light, and my ceiling fan's going, because then both cat and dog are just done for.
2: Welcome to Seizure Town.
0: Yeah, absolutely. Okay.
3: Like this.
1: Yeah, it has to die, yeah. Right? Or pass out.
0: Not once have I ever thought they would have a seizure. And now every
2: flashy time, lights.
0: Now every time I look at a ceiling fan, I'm like, seizure fan. Oh, no. I've actually totally forgotten what I was going to say.
1: No.
3: That's all right.
1: Hey, your cat's terrified of shadows.
2: And Nancy dog is scared of ceiling fans.
1: Okay, everyone's afraid.
0: Yeah, my house. Oh, yeah, okay. So my dog she's really tiny, and I love telling people about her because she's always a little nervous. But what I've also realized is I think my dog is my roommate's girlfriend's soulmate dog. And it's weird to say that, and I tell you this.
3: But your girlfriend's... roommates.
0: My roommate's girlfriends.
3: All right, okay. Your
0: soulmate roommates. Dog.
2: Are we going to be eating dried placenta pills in a minute? Because this seems that kind of like that level of crunchy.
0: So as I'm talking about how my dog is tiny and nervous and loves my roommate's girlfriend, I also realize my roommate's girlfriend is tiny and nervous. So
1: they're kindred spirits.
0: Yeah, I looked at her at one point. I was like, "Are you terrified of ceiling fans?" And she looks at me, she's like, why are you saying this to me?
2: That's such a strange question to ask someone.
0: I know. And because now that they've moved in together, we're kind of, the timelines have really worked out where we're doing week on and week off with both dogs, because when I'm traveling, they're in town and vice versa.
1: So you're sharing custody with your former roommate?
0: Yeah. Our dogs love each other, and they're both anxious girlies. But when they're around each other, they're either anxious together or not, which makes being anxious a little better. So, yeah, when we were on the

0: comes in, he's like, see ya.
1: Yeah.
0: But like my mom comes over or other folks that are women especially, yeah, just loses his mind. Walks behind them going,
2: jeez, that smells dude. Like Gene Nattei and barrenness. I
0: gotta get a hold of that. He's in the menopause. He is. Oh, he's like, I love him after they turn. Skin so soft.
2: Oh my gosh.
0: He's got a type.
1: Yeah, she'll post pictures of them snuggled up whenever they're watching Muffin. And I'm like, Muffin does not snuggle me like that. The only time she snuggles me is when she like wakes me up for to go pee or for food in the morning, and she kamikazes, which is also a term that my roommate's girlfriend coined, because I was like, oh yeah, she bombs me. She's like, yeah, we call them kamikazes. I'm like, oh, that's so much cooler.
0: And your roommate's girlfriend does the same thing. Will she also dive in between pillows and disappear without warning? just a couple heels sticking
1: They're
0: out.
1: They're exactly alike. It's crazy.
2: Well, I mean, you should give her to her.
1: I know. Honestly.
2: Then you wouldn't have to share custody. You could just go, we're done.
1: But see, I love Muffin so much. But the way that they're friends, like the two dogs, my roommate's dog Harper and Muffin are such good friends. And I remember coming in here before my husband left me and saying, I don't know what I'm going to do when something happens to my now ex-husband's Doberman, because him and Muffin were best friends. And Muffin, that was her first friend. And she was just such a little idiot with him. And it was so much fun to see. And then I think like 3 months later, my marriage fell apart. And then Muffin was by herself. And every day she'd run in the house looking for the Dobie and looking for the kids. And I was like, I can never do this to her again. And a year later,
0: did you consider remarrying a stranger to get another dog?
2: Yeah.
0: Rather than adopt a dog.
2: What's your dog situation,
1: I
2: sir?
1: Another dog. Or I could repeat mistakes.
0: I could make this contentious.
1: I love a pattern. Yeah, so.
0: Yeah.
1: I can't separate them.
0: Mm-mm. Doesn't seem like it. All right. Well, I don't know what we're doing next.
3: All the things.
0: Really?
2: Yeah.
0: I see we have something about the most obscure sports and the history behind their bizarre origins.
4: Mm. I enjoyed looking at that list last night.
0: It's right on the heels of me seeing a story this morning about how the University of North Carolina has a group of people who are trying to make a splash with underwater hockey. And all I can see is a still hockey. Shot, and it looks like the dumbest thing I've ever seen in my life.
2: So like regular hockey, but summer?
0: Yeah, at the bottom of a pool.
2: Like they just kept playing and then what sunk. Happened?
1: But they're still on ice skates. They're not using rollerblades.
2: I never want to stop doing
0: pool.
2: This.
0: They're in the pool.
4: Wait a minute. What are they using? Are
1: there's
4: like,
1: water.
4: So it's like little, sort of like little tiny hockey sticks?
0: Yeah, we might have to investigate this further.
4: Okay. Like knock hockey?
0: That's I don't know what that is, but it sounds like
4: knock hockey was like a summer staple.
0: What is knock hockey? All right, hold on. We'll get to this important business next. Holy smokes. Got a lot of things to do today. I say that as I fill time because I don't know what we have to do today. Irony. 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
0: Later this hour, Dumber Than the Show Trivia Revisited. You know those weird sports you see where you're like, I don't even, how'd someone find that? Who thought of that? Like, you know, a lot of times it seems like a couple people do it when they're a kid, then they do it when they're adults, and next thing you know, it catches on, like, really small. And other times you're like, no, there's people all over the country who play it, but none of them do it in public where we can see you.
4: Yeah.
0: Right?
5: It is strange when you realize there's like a whole subculture.
0: Yeah. I mean, I've really enjoyed when we've done that topic. Who can you tell us that's wildly famous in a very narrow spectrum? That started when someone tried to use the name Jeff Speakman on the celebrity name game 15 years ago. And we're like, no one knows who that is. And they're like, everybody knows who that is. And it turns out Speakman was like almost as good as Bruce Lee or something. Yeah. But he wasn't Lee.
4: Yeah. But he was more like, I think he did a lot of stunt work, right?
0: Yeah, very, very good at whatever he did.
4: Yeah.
0: We're like, yeah, that doesn't count as famous. But like there's fireball soccer and a farmer's golf competition in Switzerland.
5: What is fireball soccer? Is it just soccer with a ball on fire? Like, is it that simple?
0: Fireball soccer, or sepak bola api, as it's known locally, is played throughout many regions of Indonesia. Rooted with the tradition of Islam, it serves as part of a welcoming to Ramadan. The rules of the game mirror typical soccer. Heading, throw-ins, and tackles are all allowed. The difference, the ball is on fire.
6: Wow.
0: Fireball soccer is played with a coconut doused in kerosene and set ablaze. Players often compete barefoot. To avoid burns, competitors are soaked in salt and non-flammable spices.
4: How did this become a celebration of Ramadan? It doesn't seem like that's something that like Muhammad would have done, is play with a fiery coconut.
0: I know, but where did we get a bunny on Easter?
4: You know, we were stealing stuff from the pagans. That's where that came from.
0: Pagans like to burn their balls.
4: Yeah, maybe.
0: I don't know. You're right.
4: Interesting. Though.
0: Very strange.
4: Well, yeah, like, because, I mean, I don't think soccer, I mean, maybe soccer goes back that far.
0: Historically, it was performed during ceremonies such as opening farmland or honoring the deceased. This next sentence seems like one they didn't need to include. This sport has not spread beyond Indonesia.
4: Okay, so it's a very regional thing. Okay.
0: Fireball soccer. But yeah, it's they're not kidding. That's a burning coconut getting kicked at
4: sure
0: by those
4: is.
0: Folks.
4: Yeah. Man, I mean, one, I don't want to kick a coconut with my bare foot to begin with, but I definitely don't want to kick one that's on fire.
0: Mm-hmm. I agree.
4: That's a tough goal.
0: I'm guessing a no, but have any of you ever played a game so weird you're like, you guys will never have heard of it? Other than Maitland's beer games.
6: I think so.
0: Like those are supposed to be that kind of thing. Farmer's golf is a variation of regular golf played on the links. Born in Switzerland, it involves hitting what they call a noose, N-O-U-S-S-E, fixed on the end of a special railway with a 3-meter-long flexible club.
4: So 3 meters long.
0: Yeah, it's a 9-foot club.
5: So it's like a bendy club.
4: Okay.
0: And instead, the ball is perched at the end of the rail, and your club is supposed to come through on your swing, and it looks like more of a baseball swing.
4: Okay.
0: Because you got your wrists, and you're going to break them, and your club is supposed to glance along the rail and catch the ball off the end and launch it into the sky.
5: So the rail is just on the ground, and the ball is...
0: It looks like a guide.
5: Okay, so the rail is the T?
0: Yes,
5: I guess.
4: All right. Okay.
0: That looks impossible. Yeah. I struggle with a 3-foot club, much less one, a 9-foot club.
4: I thought you were going to say that they play golf, but with a rake or something, like, which to me would be a pretty great sport.
5: Rake golf.
4: Playing 9 holes, but you have to use a farm implement like you use for your, like a hoe or a rake or some idiotic thing. Let's do that.
5: Those things called that, like the Grim Reaper.
4: Like a scythe. Or a sickle, yeah. A sickle or a scythe, I think, is that one, yeah.
0: This text, look up Ultimate Taser Ball. That's a soccer ball with tasers strapped to it.

0: Like the, you know, those ones that have the little cloths that your dog can chew on?
1: Dude. Yeah.
0: You ever seen that where they got the little pulls on it? Except then you attach a taser to each one of those?
1: That's just.
0: I'd rather have a fiery coconut.
2: I don't that's think I want to do that.
1: Yeah, that's not a sport.
0: Yeah, I don't know. That's a segment on Jackass.
1: Yeah.
3: Yeah, that's a torture.
0: Mm. We've heard of the wife carrying championship.
3: Yeah.
0: That one's pretty straightforward. The sport involves both strength and endurance. It evolved in Finland, where it's referred to as Yukon Kanto. The origins of the sport reference the legend of the Finnish robber whose gang would steal food and women from nearby villages. Well, by all means, let's turn that ransacking and pillaging into a fun sport.
3: Well, I mean, you know, that's making lemonade.
0: I suppose so. Zorbing. They started in New Zealand. Every time I see Zorbing, I think about that Russian Zorber who...
3: I do too.
0: They launched down a mountain.
3: Yeah,
0: and then he went over the edge
3: just
0: after
3: going.
0: Put up a tiny flag to stop him.
1: I think he's still going.
0: Yeah.
3: Yeah.
0: The cheese rolling competition, the ice shovel racing. Remember this?
3: Oh.
0: Where they ride down ski hills on scoop shovels?
3: Yeah.
0: Like you're shoveling grain at the old elevator?
1: Oh, I watched a video the other day of guys that took, they took their Crocs, like their shoes, and they froze them inside blocks of ice. But they were able to still put their feet in them.
0: Okay.
1: And then they went down a grass hill.
2: Oh, yeah.
1: Just.
0: Oh,
1: so they,
0: God.
1: They had these blocks of ice on their feet that were probably, I don't know, a foot and a half long and 8 or 10 inches wide on each foot. And then they like skied down a hill on them. It looked like so much
3: fun.
1: So
3: they freeze the bottoms of the Crocs into
1: the whole Croc. The whole Croc.
0: The Croc must, is just to give you stability in your
1: they
0: ice
1: must have,
0: block.
1: They must have like put a... You know, like a plastic bag in it or something.
3: Okay, I see.
1: It kept the shape, but
0: I might do an insulated boot for
1: that. It looked like so much fun.
0: That would be fun.
1: Yeah.
0: Our kids are going to have our freezer all filled up with stupid boot ice experiments now.
3: I can't imagine how fast my knees would shatter. Sounds fun, though.
0: It does. Pumpkin kayaking. These ones are cool, where people grow their pumpkins. And then they hollow them out and they sit in them and they paddle in a race.
2: Oh, that's cute.
0: That's a good combination of farming and athleticism.
3: That seems difficult.
0: Steve, I sent you the video for underwater hockey.
1: Yes.
0: Maybe we could learn a little more about that. This is apparently a thing they're getting into at the University of North Carolina.
1: Mm. Well, now they have all that big money coming in because Bill Belichick is there.
0: Oh, yeah.
1: So they can fund things like this.
0: Yeah, all they do is win. So it starts out, everybody's in a pool, looks like a 4 foot deep pool.
4: I was like, hey, I'm gonna go to underwater hockey practice tomorrow. My dad's like, you're joking, like, that's a spook, that's not a real sport. And here I am. Underwater hockey is hockey on the bottom of the pool.
5: It's similar.
0: So they're wearing fins, they have masks, and they have the little, what are they, just the breathing tube?
3: The little
0: snorkel. But a snorkel, that's the universal term for it.
3: Yeah.
0: And, obviously, they have to hold their breath when they're underwater, but they can go up like a dolphin and grab some air and come back down and chase their heavy orange puck on the bottom with their tiny sticks. Is that the sticks you were imagining, Steve?
1: Yeah.
0: That's punch hockey?
1: Knock hockey.
0: Knock hockey.
3: That
0: knock
3: looks hockey. Incredibly difficult.
0: It does.
3: Like trying to take quick breaths while swimming that hard under a pool the whole time.
1: It's probably an amazing workout.
3: Oh, my God.
5: Puck and sticks, but the sticks are only about a foot long each. And you have 6-on-6, but there's no goaltender.
4: You have a weighted puck. This is lead in the middle. And this sits on the bottom of the pool.
5: Oh.
4: The command is 6-up, go.
5: Woo.
4: So everybody's on the edge and just charges straight down for the puck.
1: Are there fights like in regular hockey?
0: That would be
1: awesome.
0: Yeah, because we always hear about
2: a guy.
0: You guys hear about polo, how violent it is under the water. I would guess, because this is tight corners, even in this promotional video, we saw like three times where people look like they cracked their heads together.
3: Yeah. Mm-hmm.
4: There's a white team and a black team. That's how you distinguish each other. And you actually just slide it along the bottom of the pool. And that's how you play.
0: She means the color of the sticks, by the way.
3: Mm-hmm.
0: It's not a race battle.
5: A lot of people think that it requires a lot of ability to hold your breath, but really it's about dropping quickly. You're actually only down for about 10 seconds or so.
4: You rotate with your team members, so nobody runs out of breath.
1: Oh, dude, there's that deep end?
3: That's I guess that's like the diving end
1: where you
3: enter the pool.
0: That seems a little unfair.
1: Yeah.
0: Like, I would like our goal to be the shallow end, please.
1: I mean, unless they're playing halves.
3: Yeah,
1: or
3: maybe
1: quarters,
3: they're playing side to side.
1: And they're switching.
4: On the bottom, someone's on top, and you just constantly rotate until someone scores a goal, and then you reset.

0: this. I'm
1: imagine
0: like
1: being like a champion swimmer and you are practicing in that pool and they go, hey, bud, you got to get out. Underwater hockey has the pool from 3 to 7. You'd be like, right. I am not getting out of here. That is stupid. Tell those nerds to go drown somewhere else.
2: But some grandma gets in the corners doing water size.
1: Yeah. Mm-hmm.
3: But imagine being a really good swimmer, but you're not good enough to make the swimming team. So you just join the underwater hockey team and freaking dominate.
1: That sounds like a Disney Channel movie.
2: It does. Yeah. One more. The World Poo Sticks Championships of France.
4: What's a poo stick?
2: Since the mid-1980s, the World Championship has been held on the River Thames, which is not France. That is London.
4: England.
2: Yeah. The origin dates back much further. You might have competed in this competition without even knowing. Like, you know, like you could play, not the same, like playing backyard basketball isn't the same as playing in the NBA.
3: Yeah.
2: But you could join this competition for poo sticks immediately. Here's what you do. You find a stick.
3: Mm-hmm.
2: Familiar with sticks?
3: Yep.
4: Yeah.
3: Seen it before?
4: Yeah, I've touched a couple.
2: Before they're sticks, what are they? Branches.
4: Branches usually.
2: On trees. Find a stick, paint it, make it yours, and then stand on a bridge in the River Thames, drop it in the water, and see whose gets there first. That's the sport.
4: Oh.
2: It's garbage
3: just
2: races.
3: Like, it's boat races.
2: It's garbage races.
4: Yeah.
2: Volcano surfing. Limbo skating.
3: Tell me about volcano surfing.
4: Is that like dune surfing?
2: Except down except down the side of the ashy part of a volcano.
3: Oh, not into the volcano?
2: I assume that has gone dormant.
3: Okay.
2: As opposed
3: Lame.
2: To trying to hit the skids before you turn to lava.
4: All right. So like a dune, but worse for your lungs.
2: Seems like it. They seem to be wearing a lot of protective gear.
4: Yeah.
2: Dumber Than the Show Trivia Revisited. That is next. 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
1: It is time to play Dumber Than the Show Trivia. We are ready to roll.
2: No, we're not.
3: I mean, we're kind of ready.
4: I guess I don't think anyone saw the text from Tommy.
1: Roll.
2: Tommy had texted us asking for help, and we didn't.
1: And we were on. We didn't take a commercial break. We were on the whole time.
2: No.
4: Yeah. Oopsie.
2: So his computer is frozen in there, and we cannot call out from his booth. So I will text you our contestant Russ's phone number.
3: Oh,
2: Russ,
3: okay.
2: If you're listening,
4: hang on, buddy.
3: You better.
4: We got you, man.
1: If you're ready.
4: Where's Russ from?
2: West Michigan.
4: All right.
1: Just drive in.
4: Yeah.
1: Just kidding.
4: Yeah, and then you can throw some softballs at Tommy in the dunk tank.
1: Oh, yeah.
4: Well, not at Tommy.
1: Well, however you throw.
3: I mean, whatever, you know.
4: It depends on how high that donation is.
1: Mm-hmm. Why don't I just say the hotline on the air and Russ can call in?
2: I just texted it to you.
3: Oh, that's a dial tone again. Okay. If it's a fax machine, that would be
1: disappointing.
3: A real bummer. Yeah. Oh, that's a real ring. Okay. Come on, Russ.
2: Come on, Russ. Please answer.
1: Is this Russ?
5: Yes, this is.
1: Yeah! Hi, Russ. Good news. You've been pre-approved from a loan of up to $45,000.
5: Right.
1: Press 1 now if you'd like to get screwed by whoever's calling. Just kidding. It's Dumber Than the Show. You already knew that. Let's play this game. Hi, Russ. How are you?
5: I'm great. How are you guys?
1: Good. First thing it starts with is you making a choice. Do you want to play Steve for $200 or Kelly for $100?
5: We'll go Steve.
1: Okay, Steve for $200.
4: All right.
1: You and Steve will each have the same 5 questions. Maitland's asking the questions today. Whomever gets the most right out of 5 will be the winner. If there's one you'd like to pass on, go ahead and we'll come back to it. The maximum is 90 seconds for either of you, but low time is the deciding factor if there's a tie. Steve's in the hallway. Won't hear the questions or the answers. Russ, do you have any questions for us?
5: I do not.
1: Okay, Russ.
2: All right, Russ, you any good at trivia?
5: Not too bad. I follow along, and I get at least half of them, I think.
2: All right. Well, let's see if you get at least half today. Russ, are you ready for your one and only shot at Dumber Than the Show trivia?
5: I am.
2: Well, that begins in 3, 2, 1. In the 2002 horror film The Ring, how long do people have to live after they've watched the cursed tape?
5: One day.
2: If your birthday is today, what's your zodiac sign? The Berlin Wall went up in which decade? Is it the 40s, 50s, or 60s?
5: 40s.
2: In the song Child's Play by Drake, he wonders why they have to fight at what popular chain restaurant?
5: Burger King.
2: An EGOT refers to winning an Emmy, Grammy, Oscar, and what other award?
5: A Tony?
2: Time. How do you think you did, Russ?
5: 50-50.
2: Okay. About where you said you would be. All right, Russ, we will get you on hold and wave Steve back on in. Steve makes his way around the mostly round table in a shirt that matches mine.
4: That's right.
2: Team Orange today. Hoorah! Steve, how's the hallway?
4: It was good.
2: How are you feeling about defending your $200 today?
4: All right. My cage was rattled earlier this week on a round of Dumber Than the Show trivia.
2: Can't imagine why.
4: I don't know. But Steve, I'm going to recover.
2: Are you ready to redeem yourself?
4: Yes.
2: Well, your turn for this week begins in 3, 2, 1. In the 2002 horror film The Ring, how long do people have to live after they've watched the cursed tape?
4: 48 hours.
2: If your birthday is today, what is your zodiac sign?
4: Oh, Sagittarius.
2: The Berlin Wall went up in which decade? The 40s, 50s, or 60s?
4: 40s.
2: In the song Child's Play by Drake, he wonders why they have to fight at what popular chain restaurant?
4: IHOP?
2: An EGOT refers...

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1: Tony.
0: Time. I think you did, Steve.
1: I know I got one.
0: Okay. Well, Russ said he was 50-50, so we will bring him back and score this game. Welcome back, Russ.
2: Good to be back.
0: Thank you. Question number one. In the 2002 horror film, The Ring, how long do people have to live after they've watched the cursed tape? Steve said 48 hours. Russ said one day. The answer is 7 days.
3: Oh, it's a whole week.
0: Yeah. After they watch the tape, the phone rings and they hear 7 days.
1: Yeah, I vaguely remember the movie.
0: So neither of you get that one. We are tied at zero. Question number two. If your birthday is today, what is your zodiac sign? Steve said Sagittarius. Russ said Taurus. The answer, Leo. So neither of you get that one. Still tied at zero. As we move to question number three, the Berlin Wall went up in which decade? Gave you options here, the 40s, 50s, or 60s. You both said 40s. You're both wrong. It's the 60s. Still tied at zero.
4: Oh, boy.
3: Oh, man. It's a barn burner.
0: In the song Child's Play by Drake, he wonders why they have to fight at what popular chain restaurant? Steve said IHOP. Russ said Burger King. The lyrics are, why you gotta fight with me at Cheesecake? Cheesecake Factory. You know I love to go there.
1: Of course.
4: That is one of the most common places I think of when I think about rap music.
0: Yeah. The place for families that drive Camrys and go to Disney.
3: I always play along with this, and I guessed Chuck E. Cheese.
5: that seems like a place where people fight.
1: There are a lot of fights there.
4: I feel like
1: we play a news story about that once a week.
0: So we are tied at zero.
1: Ooh.
0: As we move to question number five. An EGOT refers to winning an Emmy, Grammy, Oscar, and what other award? Steve said Tony. Russ also said Tony. It's Tony, and we're tied at one. We go to
1: four. Oh, yes.
4: What a barn burner. I remember one time I did a football game where it was tied at three and they went into overtime. It was not this exciting.
3: Okay. It all comes down to this. Oof. The Battle of the Midwest. Russ did it in a time of 37.8 seconds. Steven did it in a time of 30.1 seconds.
1: Yeah!
3: He wins.
1: Oh! Yeah, I knew I dominated you, Russ. Suck it.
3: Oh. Yes.
2: I'm pretty proud of that one, Steve. Yeah. Yeah.
4: Well, this marks a full week of Dumber Than the Show trivia success for Steve.
1: Yep. Yeah.
4: Yeah. Bet this makes you feel even better.
1: Nothing bad happened the other day.
4: Russ.
1: I didn't even think about that.
4: Thank you for listening. Thanks for being part of the fun here, and have a great day, okay?
2: Yep, thanks for having me, guys.
4: Bye-bye. See ya. So Steve had a little roller coaster at the beginning of that. It started playing, and Thursday was a very busy day. We were off Friday. Yes.
1: Mm-hmm.
4: And Steve in the room while I was playing said, I don't remember any of this game. And that was the collective response from everybody. Like, yeah, boy, it seems like a blip on the radar.
3: Yeah.
4: And then as we kept listening, someone said to Steve, this gets pretty rough for you.
1: Accurate.
4: Yeah. It happens. Yeah. Happens to all of us. We'll play again in a couple hours. See if you can win. You can win up to $1,000 today. Outmings is asking the questions. Mm-hmm. We all have those house projects that we like to avoid. 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
1: On the way, why would a couple switch shirts at a restaurant? 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
0: There's only
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0: One Brittany.
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1: Nice.
2: I think DJ TJ is a good
0: Ooh, DJ
2: thing.
0: TJ.
2: Yeah.
0: Oh, there that's got some staying power there.
2: There it is.
0: 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Or I guess they found a way to work the dress code.
3: So there's a restaurant that won't allow him to wear sleeveless, but I can, so we're switching.
2: Yeah.
3: I can't believe we're doing this. How do we look?
0: So now he's wearing a floral blouse that's really blousy.
2: Flowy.
0: Flowy, yeah. And she's wearing, actually, she looks really, they actually both look okay.
1: They look okay, yeah.
0: She's wearing a sleeveless sweater now.
3: Should I tuck this in? I can tuck this in.
2: Yeah.
3: He looks so good in my shirt, you guys. Look at this.
4: What has ponies all over?
1: Ponies all over.
0: Yeah, that's not floral.
1: It's not floral,
0: yeah. Even more festive.
2: Well, from a ponies. Distance, it does look very florally.
0: Yeah,
1: it does.
3: We'll walk.
0: It makes him want to sashay as soon as he puts it up.
3: 2026.
5: Hot mama.
3: There's a guy behind me, and we just had to change in this alleyway. So this is one for the books, guys.
0: It's funny. She had that sweater on, and it looked like it was a classy fashion choice. Mm-hmm. He puts it back on, and my first thought was brown wife beater.
4: He looks a little scrubby in it.
2: He looks a little dumpy.
0: It actually illustrates that their dress code might be more fair than I thought.
2: Yeah. Mm-hmm. It's very ill-fitting on him.
0: Yeah.
1: Yeah.
0: By the way, the guy that was standing was there when they were trading back, which means he watched her in her bra. Taking the shirt off, that's why she sounded sheepish there at the end.
2: Yep.
0: Britney has a warning for you. Britney Spears, you know, from singing and having a bad run of luck.
1: Mm-hmm.
0: But it's a warning for her.
6: You put so much Botox in this left eye that it drooped down like that. And it's just now starting to raise up and be normal again. It's so embarrassing. It's like that. Like, it's... Girls, you have to be careful if you... do Botox with these people and these doctors, they can really f*** your eyes up. My eye was like down like this for like 4 weeks. It's just now like starting to rise again.
4: She sounds like Marcel the Shell.
1: I was going to say, is she running through a voice augmenter or something?
2: Yeah, some kind of filter.
7: They ask me what I do for fun. I hang glide on a Dorito.
2: Now the Britney sounds.
6: Be careful with these people that they try to change like your face and you try to like things up. Be careful with your bodies because it's yours. And
2: when did she develop such a big gap in between her front teeth?
0: Oh, that's not what I thought you were going to talk about.
6: So, let's see.
1: Maybe she had it done on purpose so she could look more like Madonna.
2: Maybe.
1: It'd be something just weird enough. She seems a weird person to be lecturing others about the cautions of cosmetic surgery.
0: Yeah. Well, no, I don't know that. I mean,
7: she says they try to change your face. That's the point.
0: That's what you went there for. Yeah. Right?
4: That's kind of a common side effect, too, with Botox. You get bruising, or I haven't had Botox in almost a year now, but I love it. And I only get it in my forehead. And there have been a couple times where I'll get just a little bit of a yellow bruise. But I've had plenty of friends, especially when you're getting closer to the eye like that, where something happens and it droops a little bit and then it sets. Now, I guess not everybody's that lucky. It might droop and stay that way until the Botox wears, because it wears away over time. But I don't. That sucks.
1: From what I understand, it also matters a lot. It's a anesthetician. Is that what they call them? The people.
4: I don't know. Yes.
1: But anyway, like the person that you get to do it, if they're good enough at their job to tell you that you're asking for too much and you're going to look stupid and refuse to do it. Because I know, I mean, that's like when you see somebody get their lips done or something, and it's like the lip flip, and you go, oh, whoa, they got way too much, or they go every month or some idiot thing.

0: go, oh my God, now you look like Donatella Versace. You look like a creep.
1: That's not a good look.
0: No, yeah. Like you got to know when to, like you got to go easy on that stuff.
2: Well, when you're, when that's your job too, and you've got somebody going out looking like they've gotten a botched job in some way, or their lips are too done, they give out a recommendation and say your name. That's not always a good look for you.
1: Right.
2: There's so many different studies right now going around about how everyone has the same face. And it's a really interesting time for plastic surgeons because so many people want their face to look exactly the same. And it's weird.
1: Something about that. And it was a collection of like famous women right now, specifically women, but a lot of men were in there too.
2: Yeah.
1: And you're like, wow, I wouldn't have thought about it. And they showed another page of like famous people from 1997. Some people were in both, not very many, but some. It's pretty remarkable because I thought this is made up. And then you look at it and you're like, it's not made up.
2: Well, in Spain, when I went, I noticed a lot of the women there are doing the really full lips, kind of like what Kylie Jenner did five, 6 years ago. And it's such a trend with Spanish women. And as I was walking around, my Spanish lover, I was like, oh my God, everybody's lips here are huge. And he goes, oh, I hate it. He's like, everybody's doing like those crazy lip fillers and they're just so overdone.
0: It doesn't look good.
2: It's kind of like what you see when you go to any of those richer places where everybody's just all plastic surgery.
1: Where it's like an arms race.
0: Yeah, it looks
2: just
0: bad.
2: Like in California or Southern Florida or New York. It's just like, why is your person letting you do that?
1: Right.
2: Your plastic surgeon shouldn't.
1: Does no one love you?
2: Should enhance your natural beauty, not make you look like a stretched balloon.
1: And then there's this, a woman from Kenosha County, Wisconsin. I'm sorry, Kansoha County, Wisconsin. I guess she needed a ride and a Scotia food, which is why, while nude, she stole an ambulance. Okay, all of that doesn't make sense, but it did to her.
3: Stop. Put it in park. Are you a firefighter?
4: Yeah.
3: Okay, are you supposed to be driving this truck?
4: Yeah.
3: Why are you naked right now?
5: Valid question, ma'am.
1: I like how she put that question third.
2: Yeah.
1: Like, maybe she'll reveal the truth in the first two, and I won't have to ask this obvious question.
5: Yeah. Why are you nude right now? I'm from the Nude Firefighters Brigade.
1: Is that the whole clip?
5: Yeah, that's it.
1: Okay.
5: Yeah.
1: Well, she initially, there were four unauthorized transmissions over the vehicle's dispatch radio shortly before 1 a.m. on Tuesday night, in which she could be heard saying, I'm hungry. You guys have any food in there? She was located in the vehicle around 2 a.m.
5: I like to think she was doing that noise into the just because she thinks that's how you're supposed to do it.
1: She was found at the Gateway Technical College Lakeview Advanced Technology Center, which is really looking for a bigger name. She reportedly asked the officer, are you following me or am I following you?
5: Well,
1: she drove away.
5: Who was in front?
1: And they found her a final time at Frogger's Landing in Pleasant Prairie, Wisconsin. They approached the vehicle to find her in the driver's seat, and she said her dress was in the back of the truck.
5: Sure, yeah, of course.
1: That's when she said, I'm a firefighter.
5: Yes, and I'm an astronaut.
1: By the way, when I looked at that story, they have the mugshot of the woman, and I thought, I can't believe this poor 60-year-old woman. And then in text, it said, 36-year-old, blah, blah, blah.
5: Oh, she looks that rough, huh?
1: Yeah. Yeah, I suppose if she hadn't been on an all-night bender naked in an ambulance she didn't know, she probably would have had a chance to put her face on. You know, wouldn't have been as wild, but that was quite a discrepancy, but what I thought.
5: Wait, hold on. How old did you say? She's 36?
1: Yeah.
5: No way.
1: That's what it says.
5: Wow, yeah, it's been a rough 36 years for her.
1: Doesn't she look like late 50s?
2: Yeah,
1: definitely.
2: I am 2 years older than her. Almost three.
1: She looks like she could be your mom.
2: Wow.
1: Good for you, I guess.
2: Yeah, hey. Drink water. Put lotion on every day. Skin so soft. Not just for the elderly. Sunscreen. And don't do whatever that lady did.
5: Yeah, don't steal ambulances while nude.
1: On the way, the art of dining as taught by whomever this etiquette expert was in 1988. Did any of you ever have to take an etiquette class or anything like that?
0: No, I don't think so.
1: What about in home ec? They didn't teach you which knife to put where?
5: Oh, they definitely did. But
1: that's not the same as this.
5: No,

0: That's not like,
1: glide to your seat.
2: I learned about having high tea in my American Girl doll club in elementary school.
3: Let's put a pin in that because I need to know more
0: about
3: this.
0: Same.
2: Yeah, it is.
3: Did you say in high school?
2: No, elementary school.
3: Oh, wow. We'll learn to dine formally next. It is the Free Beer and Hot Wing Show.
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1: Was one of y'all married to a lawyer and dated a butterfly lawyer?
2: Shut up, Michael. Shut the up, Michael. This is about you, not me.
3: It could have been any of us.
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3: In a moment, learning to formally dine when you become uber wealthy in the 80s. Who did you call? An annoying lady who was the preeminent teacher-to-be-nice person of the time. They were better titles.
4: A woman who used all the silk in her dress.
3: Oh, my God, did she? Before that, I just have this, and maybe some other people experience this too, but the push notification from the lottery app where you bought your Powerball tickets or Mega Millions, whatever the big drawing was this weekend, you shouldn't get a notification on Sunday morning after a drawing that's for $856 million that says, congratulations, and then cuts off.
4: No, not cool.
3: Because deep down, did I really think I won $856 million?
4: Yes,
3: of course I did. Because that's why you buy the ticket, because you get that crazy belief.
4: Yeah.
3: I won. Get this. It's amazing I'm here. $26.
2: Whoa.
3: For a net loss of $34. Boom! Baller. We're going to the moon!
4: Baller.
3: Yeah. That was the first time I bought tickets in a long, long time. And then I remembered why.
4: Yeah, I bought some a few weeks ago. Obviously didn't win.
3: It really is. We've talked about this before. You buy it just for that amount of time between when you buy it and when you are disappointed to enjoy that time of daydreaming. Oh, I had some good daydreams.
4: I know just that I shouldn't best. Be buying them just based on when I walk up to the big machine at the grocery store and I'm like, I don't even know what to do. Because the grocery store we get them from has, it's one of those massive, it's like a vending machine touchscreen.
3: Right.
4: So I'm just looking at it like, wow, look at all the colors.
3: Like,
4: what do I do? And I'm hitting the button and I can tell people are looking at me like, oh, rookie over
3: absolutely.
4: Here.
3: So what is the Powerball? Is it between 1 and 56 or whatever? Whatever it is. Let's just assume it's between 1 and 56. So if you had asked me, hey, man. I'll bet you $60 you can't name the number I'm thinking between 1 and 56. I wouldn't take that bet.
4: Nope.
3: Because obviously I couldn't win a billion. But that's ludicrous because then there's five more of those. It's impossible.
4: Yep.
3: I'm explaining lottery like no one else understands. I'm going to stop doing that now. Let's go to fancy eating school in 1988.
0: Now, more than ever, its importance is felt throughout the business and social world. Today, success of the highest order requires the personal confidence that comes from a working knowledge of good manners.
3: This is an era where the bigger your shoulder fluffy things on your dress, the more rich you were.
4: Look at all the rich stuff on that table. And behind, like, that massive urn behind her. And
2: look at those candles.
4: Those candles. Those candles are 2 feet tall.
3: By the way, Maitland and Kelly, you probably know this, but Tommy, this is for you. The way the woman is dressed with those giant things, that's how women dressed for our prom.
2: Mm-hmm.
3: And now, you know, when you see how people dress now, you're like, oh, that's actually attractive. Whereas back then, you were dressed like you were in a Cinderella movie.
4: Wow. Kelly mentioned the candlesticks. Is that a candelabra?
3: It is.
2: Mm-hmm.
4: Ooh, that's fancy.
0: We invite you to venture into the world of etiquette training at the highest level. Marjabel Young Stewart. The woman Newsweek magazine has...
4: Marjabel
2: Young Stewart.
4: Okay.
0: Stewart. The woman Newsweek magazine has called the Empress of Etiquette. Has taught etiquette to all of them.
3: You show me a woman who's never played Frogger and I'll say it's that lady.
4: The Empress of Etiquette. Maitland, you need a sweatshirt that says that.
3: You do.
2: I had to go with my Duke of Dim.
0: Etiquette to all of America. On TV talk shows and through her more than 14 books.
2: 14? She
3: Wait, is it more than 14? Because just keep counting.
4: Right.
3: Is it more than, like, is it 17? Is it a trillion?
4: Right. If it's 20, I'd rather them say 20
3: Does
4: than more
3: she
4: than
3: not
4: 14.
3: Know? It's like the time some friends of ours got a job in a much bigger market in radio. And they weren't supposed to tell the job they got because the people that were working there had not found out they weren't going to be working there. Yeah. And so we said... just tell us the market size. He said, I'll do you a favor. Top 14. So I looked it up and I went, oh, Phoenix? He goes, how did you know? And I go, "What? Of course it's 14. If it was 15, you'd have said top 15, then it would have been some of them. But no one picks 14 as the bottom number.
4: No.
3: He's like, I've been telling everybody 14. I go, well, then you are a dumb wind talker.
4: No, you pick something.

0: anything that ends in a zero or a five.
1: Yeah.
0: You don't pick, no one's ever picked anything that ends in a
1: just
0: four.
1: Just like this. Yeah. As many as 14 books.
2: And 14 books. She brings to you now the course she teaches to top-level executives.
1: Formal dinner.
3: The table is ready, and the candles are lit, as they always would be before the guests entered the dining room. Oh, and our guests are going to be here any minute.
0: You're not wearing a watch. What are you looking at?
1: Why did you look at your robe?
2: The correct posture at the table is erect, but relaxed.
4: Can do.
3: One thing you want to remember about eating delicate soup is don't
5: slurp. The lady at the end of the table has not blinked one time, and her eyes are wide.
1: I think she's under duress.
5: Yeah.
3: All you need to do is bring the soup to your lips, tilt the bowl, and inhale like an angel.
5: What?
1: Did you just explain how to eat soup?
0: Or something else.
4: Well, I'm definitely still sitting erect. That's true.
1: How could you not be after that sex pot?
6: I've been inhaling delicate soup like a demon since the day I was born.
1: Not an angel?
6: No.
2: Hold your elbows as if a book were tucked up high under each arm.
0: Why is that guy like T-Rexing his tiramisu or whatever he's eating?
1: Because he's got to hold his elbows tucked under his arms.
6: Yeah, he's got books under his elbows.
2: And you mustn't drop the books.
5: Also, I swear to God, if I'm ever at a restaurant and they bring me dessert and something as small as a shot glass, I'm over it. It might be delicious, but I'm still going to be hungry after that meal.
1: Yeah, this is a sample, friend. Get back there.
2: Books. Watch your posture at the table. Never slouch.
0: Oh, look at her. She looks like a hag.
2: No puppy sounds. Keep your lips together.
1: Puppy sounds?
5: Oh, like smacking. Okay.
2: Keep your lips together when chewing. The host proposes a toast to the guest of honor.
1: The lady next to him is slouching, so he douses her with champagne.
2: Guest of honor. This is done by standing, raising your glass to eye level, and speaking briefly on the marvels of the one being toasted. If you are that one, don't drink. Just sit still and blush. Never let a toast run longer than 3 minutes.
1: Would be a lifetime on a toast.
0: That would be a long toast, yeah.
6: I feel like you can always tell who parties after a toast or when you all go to cheers your glass because the people who smack it down on the table before they take a drink. My sister did that one time with champagne. We went wedding dress shopping for her and we found her dress, and where we went, they have this cute cafe upstairs that you can get like the celebration package. So they bring out like a dessert platter and a bottle of champagne and everything. So we cheers it and I'm like, oh, we're being classy. Don't do it. But she straight up went, boom. And I looked at her, I went, oh, we're partying.
0: She tried to do a keg stand too.
5: Yeah.
0: Grab my feet.
1: Was she embarrassed or emboldened?
6: No, we caught eyes and she was like.
2: Let a toast run longer than 3 minutes. If you're a junior executive, ask the host privately if your offering a toast would be acceptable.
7: Hello. I'm a junior executive. Can I do things tonight? I'm a second-class citizen.
2: Never wear a strapless dress to a dinner party. You'll look naked above the centerpiece.
0: Is that considered a strapless dress?
5: No, that's off the shoulder.
6: No.
0: Okay.
6: She's safe.
0: Okay, good.
1: Oh, tricky foods. I don't think they're going to eat a lot of watermelon at these fancy dinners.
0: I don't know.
2: There is a grown-up way to eat watermelon.
1: So not only that, it's just a wedge of watermelon on each plate.
5: Also, all the way, a slice of watermelon, which is cut like a triangle, like a slice of cake. You would never set your watermelon up like on the butt
0: on
5: end.
0: On the rind.
1: No.
5: Like lay it down flat so it looks like a piece of cut cake and then cut it. Or just pick it up with your hands like every normal person, because no one would ever serve watermelon at a fancy dinner.
0: Anywhere? Yeah, other than like a barbecue?
5: Yeah.
1: Yeah.
2: Use a knife and fork. If you get seeds in your mouth, and you will.
1: Spit them at the strapless lady.
2: Into your tightly cupped hand. Then put them on your plate.
6: No, the way he had to lick it.
1: It was stuck to his boogers.
0: Okay. Oh, now we're going to learn about the American or zigzag style.
2: To use the American style, you'll hold the knife in your right hand and the fork in your left. Stroke the meat. Stroke the meat.
1: Holy smokes.
6: Run it back.
1: And this is when you're still erect at your seat?

0: stroke the meat.
1: Tell
0: stroke
1: me,
0: the meat.
1: You found this. How many times did you watch it? And did you tell your roommates you were cleaning?
2: Well, you had to really get into character here. Maribel was really doing it for me.
1: Maribel.
3: Okay. All right, guys.
0: Stroke the meat. Stroke the meat. Never saw.
4: To all of you.
1: Oh, I remember a time in college where I tried to saw the meat, and it just makes you sore.
3: You got a stroke.
5: You got a stroke up.
4: Laughter and happy ever after. And to all of you, all the success in the world.
3: Thank you, Margabelle.
1: She didn't do anything. It was all the voiceover.
3: What are you talking about? She's written as many as, but not including 14 books.
1: Yeah. But she just walked in her dumb gown.
3: All right.
1: Stood behind the lady that couldn't blink.
3: Okay.
1: Held up a cup and said, don't do this.
3: I'm going to do some quick research. That was made in 1988.
1: Yeah.
3: How old do you think Margabelle was?
1: Oh, boy.
3: I'm going to look it up.
1: Yeah. But I mean, she looked what? 65?
5: At least.
1: But I'll bet you're right. I'll bet she was 35.
5: 45 max.
6: Yeah. I'll go 40.
1: There's no chance she has a cool website now, or she's on TikTok giving tips on how to make your dinner better.
5: She'd probably go viral. So I did watch one of those old videos a long time ago when I first started my supper club, and I got all the fancy dishes from my grandma.
1: Oh, yeah.
5: Because I wanted to know, how do you set a proper table? And it was really fun to learn and to set all that stuff up. It looks really pretty because my dishes are all like crazy colors and stuff.
1: Yeah.
5: It's not fancy like that, though. We're not. No, absolutely not. Stroking meat at the table.
1: Maitland, did they teach you about the American method or the stroke the meat method in the American girl or American doll class you had?
6: It was definitely, we were stroking a lot of meat.
1: I bet.
6: For sure. With our American girl dolls.
3: All right. What were your guesses on her age, by the way?
5: 45.
1: I said 35.
3: Oh, okay. She was 64 when that video was made. So she looked very appropriate.
6: No longer living.
3: She is no longer with us. She, Margabelle, passed away in 2007.
6: Oh.
5: I lost her soul. Dead.
3: Yeah.
5: We're 20 years past that almost.
3: Uh-huh.
5: R.I.P. Whatever.
6: R.I.P., my brother.
3: Rest in peace, my brother.
1: This text from West Michigan. What are you guys talking about? Watermelon is as classy as F. Don't you say that?
5: I like watermelon, but...
3: Yeah, it's good. I just don't consider that, fancy fine dining food.
1: I don't know where you could get just watermelon as a dessert.
3: No.
1: Or as an appetizer.
5: Do y'all remember that summer? I think I've said this before and y'all laughed at me. That summer where everything was watermelon and mint. Y'all remember that?
1: No.
5: Everywhere you went, there was a watermelon mint salad. And
3: what summer was that?
5: I think summer 2022.
3: Oh, that recently?
5: Yeah, it's been since I lived
2: here. That's super real. Yeah.
5: Yeah.
2: Yeah.
5: I knew Tommy would know.
2: Mm-hmm.
5: You guys got to get out more.
2: Every vape that summer was flavored watermelon mint.
6: Oh, that was my flavor.
1: Oh, yeah. Come on, Maitland.
3: Wait, is that the summer that watermelon sugar was the song?
5: Maybe it all came out together. Maybe Big Watermelon was trying to figure out if they could take over for a little while. Seriously, on every menu, I was like, God damn it. If I see mint with watermelon again, I'm going to rip this menu in half.
1: Those seem so wrong together.
5: It's actually delicious, but...
6: It's very refreshing.
5: Yeah. And then...
1: I like how you didn't remember the vape, and now you're back I got to go back.
6: Yeah, I'm good.
5: It's pretty good. I like salt on my watermelon or a little tajin.
6: Mm-hmm.
5: On my watermelon.
1: What is tajin?
5: I have spicy...
1: Just a spice
5: mix, yeah. Okay. You have it a lot on a spicy margarita rim with tahini on it.
1: Gotcha.
5: So delicious.
1: Mate, hearing that talk about the minty watermelon vape, does that make you want to go back to vaping?
6: No.
1: You're vape free?
6: I'm vape free. There are a few times where if we're drinking and I left my Zins at home or something, my roommate will hit her vape and I'll go, can I pet that dog? And then I take a little hit of it, but I cough a lot. So it hurts.
3: Can I pet that dog?
1: What would it take for you to be Zin-free starting right now?
6: Xanax.
3: All right, what would it take for you to be Xanax-free?
1: Zins?
6: Dying.
3: it's a circle.
1: I was just curious. Did the Zins bother you? Does it nag you oh gosh, this is a habit I gotta quit?
6: Yeah, it does.
1: Okay. I'm not telling it should. I just curious.
6: I don't like myself when I don't have them.
1: Do you get crabby?
6: Mm-hmm.
1: Fussy?
6: Yeah.
1: Angry?
6: Yeah.
1: Nausea, heartburn, diarrhea, upset stomach?
6: Diarrhea.
3: Diarrhea.
1: All right. What are we doing next?

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0: of bread and easier just to make your own sandwich. And you were like, I love Uncrustables.
1: I
0: and
1: do.
0: Then he looked down on you in a way that only hot wings can. Yeah. And then you got a lot of support. Now, we had moved on, but like somebody called from a firehouse. They go, we wouldn't be able to put out fires without Uncrustables. They're being facetious, but really? I got a text from one of my friends from the football broadcast who had played in the NFL.
1: Mm-hmm.
0: And he had heard that clip. And he texted me and he said, hey, do you remember so-and-so from the NFL? And I said, yes. And he said, well, he left the Cincinnati Bengals. And I said, oh, yeah, he had like a contract dispute. And he said, yeah, but they offered the same amount of money as where I can't remember where he ended up going. But he was sick of the Bengals saying you could only have one Gatorade and one Uncrustable a day.
2: Oh, wow.
0: They're
2: like notoriously cheap,
0: yes,
2: right? They're
0: and,
2: a terrible
0: and he,
2: organization.
0: He started giving me other examples. Like you get one jockstrap per season.
1: Ew.
2: That's
1: like,
2: insane.
0: All that other stuff. Like they're very, very, very, very stingy. But well, Uncrustables was like his...
2: That was his
0: too much.
2: Point.
1: There was like two football seasons ago where the NFL put out the stats of like how many Uncrustables either a day or a week each team went through. And it was insane.
2: They're like the single largest buyer of Uncrustables.
1: I think
2: so. The NFL or all the teams combined or something.
0: Also, taking a peek back in the last segment, we played a film about having proper dining etiquette from 1988, where they spent a lot more time in the 2 minutes that than you would expect, talking about the importance of stroking the meat.
2: Mm.
0: We got this text from Tennessee. Hey, they made us watch that video in fifth grade because our end of the year field trip included lunch at a fancy restaurant. We were so excited. We all trained all day. And then they took us to Golden Corral.
2: And what's the problem?
0: I wonder if they had it all set up like really fancy. Because I can see why they didn't take them to like a really high-end dinner because they're still kids.
2: Right.
0: So did they eat really fancy at Golden Corral? Well,
2: there's nothing wrong with Golden Corral at all. Mm-hmm. They got a chocolate fountain.
1: They definitely have watermelon there.
0: Oh, yeah. Putting it weird on the plate. All right. What's something that's a luxury that you used to think, oh, man, if I'm ever rich like those people, I'm going to get it, and it's going to be awesome. And then you get it, and you're like, oh, this is nice, but I'm already annoyed by it. Number one. I'll give you an example that might spur some ideas. Hot tubs.
1: Okay.
0: Lots of people get a hot tub, and they are fun, but expensive to keep up. They go unused a lot,
1: and you
0: have to do a lot of maintenance on them.
2: They're so easy to get for free, too.
0: Oh, my God.
2: Just talk to anyone who has one, and they'll offer it. They'll offer it to you for free.
0: It's very true.
2: Nobody wants their hot tub anymore.
0: Right. I knew somebody who, they were moving. And they were giving their hot tub away. And I said, why don't you just move it or have it moved? And they're like, are you kidding? No, we can't wait to get out from under this thing.
2: Yeah.
0: And they wanted to get rid of it before they sold the house. They thought their realtor had said, not everybody's going to want that.
2: No, I wonder if they're like, you know how they say when you buy a new car, as soon as you drive it off the lot, it's lost like 30% of its value.
0: Yeah.
2: I wonder if it's the same with hot tubs.
0: Oh, I bet so.
1: They lose 100%.
2: Yeah, like there's no, you're not getting any money back on that investment.
0: They checked on hiring someone, like a company that did them, to move it and install it properly and redo everything. And it was going to cost more than a new one.
2: Yeah.
0: So text back from the Tennessean who went to Golden Corral on the field trip. Quote, we did not eat fancy. It was just a trip to Golden Corral. That's too bad. All right. The second one someone suggested is first class flights. Have any of you flown first class?
3: Twice. It was fine.
0: I've gotten it on the upgrade. I've never paid for it.
3: Yeah.
0: I think if I did, because it's a ton different in a lot of cases.
3: Yeah.
0: Unless they've marked it down because no one wants it. The only time I think it might be worth it is if you were going on a really long flight.
3: 100% yes.
0: But if you're going on regular flights, virtually anywhere in America, I can't imagine it would be worth it to spend the extra money.
3: Mm-hmm.
0: At least not on the kind of first class I've ever been upgraded to.
3: Yeah.
2: The ones
0: like those ones where it's got like a pod and you can sleep.
2: Yes, like the Emirates flights or whatever.
0: Then it's probably worth it.
3: Yeah, anytime I've gone, like I just recently flew to and from Europe and hopping on the plane and realizing that you're walking past first class and they have the little pods, they can recline. And then the food they get is so much better. It's so much better. They've got a little like side table and that's not even like those fancy ones where it's its own little room, but it is its own.

0: odd. They have curtains. I'm like, that
1: that'd be pretty sweet.
0: For a 12-hour flight.
1: Yeah. Like first class for me, they just have more snacks than two.
0: Mm-hmm. Yeah.
1: And you can have drinks.
0: Exactly.
1: And before you take off, they put them in a glass cup.
2: Ooh.
1: Ooh. But not once you take off. Can't roll the dice with that. This text from Tennessee. I think we all fell for this one. Pardon me. Do you have any gray poupon? That they sold that as the fanciest mustard in the world. And then you get it, and it's mustard.
2: Well, the only way you could get it is if you were in a limousine and you pulled up next to another limousine.
1: Yeah.
2: But not like a sweet 80s limousine, like one of those ones from the 50s.
1: Yeah, absolutely true. Somebody wrote in, said the rich person thing that when you try, you realize you're going to be disappointed quickly. This one's not a surprise to anyone. Boats.
0: Yeah.
2: Oh, yeah.
1: They said if you can pay enough to have someone else take care of it, put it on a slip, take it in and out for the winter, great. Other than that, giant pain in the ass.
2: Yeah, brand new boat is probably great. But everyone that I know that has a boat, they're at minimum 30 years old and just full of problems.
1: Yes.
0: My friend and her girlfriend are renting, or they do this boat like summer program where they can rent a boat anytime they want from people who own them, obviously.
2: Ooh, like ride share for boats?
0: Yeah, exactly. Oh, that's smart. What's that?
2: Turo.
0: Yeah. I love that app.
1: Oh, that's
0: for
1: like
0: cars.
1: Rental cars from strangers.
0: Mm-hmm. Yeah. And you're using other people's boats that are kind of like what we're talking about. You bought it, you just don't use that often. You might even love it, but like, was it really worth it? This makes it worth it.
1: Boy, if you could do that and make enough money to pay for it,
0: yeah,
1: I'd be all right then.
0: Mm-hmm.
1: Have any of you ever done, surprisingly, I haven't spent a lot of time in clubs ever since I didn't have to because I hated it when I was young. But have you ever done bottle service at clubs?
3: Yeah. Oh, yeah.
1: No. Yeah? Mm-hmm. What is that really like if you're an average person? Because you see it in videos and in movies and stuff where it's rich NBA players or something. But what is it like as a regular person?
3: We did it about 2 weeks ago at this beach club in Chicago. And realistically, you're super limited on what you can order, or there's like a spending minimum that you mm-hmm. have to have. So it's $100 to book it, which you're like, oh, awesome. Only $100 and we get this whole little area to ourselves. And then they're like, yeah, but you have to spend at least $500 only from this one section of the menu.
1: Oh.
3: And it's like $390 for a bottle of Grey Goose vodka or whatever. And you ask, okay, well, how big is the bottle? Because when you think of bottle service,
1: like a Magnum?
3: In movies and TV shows, yeah, it's the giant bottle. Mm. No, it's $350 for a fifth.
1: Like the one you'd get at the grocery store for 35 bucks or 40 bucks?
3: Exactly.
0: And then you're tipping on it. And you cannot order an individual drink with bottle service. So if you finish that bottle, you can't be like, hey, let me get a round of shots or let me get a round of vodka sodas. You have to buy another bottle.
1: Why would anyone do that?
0: I mean,
1: I guess
3: flex on your friends.
0: It's pretty fun. It's fun. Done it myself multiple times. They never left being like, that wasn't fun. I've just left thinking that was expensive.
1: Are you paying, Kelly?
0: One time I covered an entire table. Oof. Yeah.
1: How bad was that?
0: A couple $1,000s.
1: Yeah. Like I remember.
0: Really, really fun night, though.
1: One of the other ones is going to a sporting event these days because it's gotten so expensive. And mm-hmm. I remember when we used to have our agent before he passed, he was pretty dug in Detroit. And he was really good friends with the guy that used to run public relations for the Pistons. And I said, Mike, could you ever get like courtside seats? And he said, I can't get you those for free, but I could get you for them at cost. And I said, how much are they? And he said, they're enough that you would not be able to forget about the cost during the entirety of the game mm-hmm. and you wouldn't enjoy it. And this was 2005.
0: Yeah.
1: Like I can't imagine now it's probably $5,000. I don't even have a guess, but I'm certain it's thousands of dollars. I went to a Pistons game last year for the first time in a while. We sat towards the bottom of the upper bowl and it was $140 a ticket. Like that's insane.
0: That's a lot.
1: Yeah. I'm a super fan, and that made me go, oh. What else?
2: I don't know.
4: I don't
2: do anything that rich people
1: Tommy?
2: Do.
4: Tommy? The first time I ever tried a cigar, I thought it'd be like the coolest thing in the whole world. And it sucked. I didn't like it at all, and I didn't understand it. And people say you chew on it. I don't understand that part either.
3: You don't? Yeah.
2: Was it a nice cigar?
4: Yeah.
2: Okay.
4: It was a super nice cigar from my friend's like rich parents. We had it for a birthday party, and I was like, oh my God, this is my moment. And I was like,
3: well, that's every
1: Tommy, go ahead.

0: No, you go ahead.
1: The only time I ever tried a cigar, I wanted to be cool. We were in an Irish pub in Omaha, and somebody handed them out. They go, yeah, these are good. And I'm like, yeah, I'll try it, whatever. Never smoked a cigarette, didn't know what I was doing. All it did is make me extra hungover the next day. And when I went number two, it smelled like the cigar. Yeah, it smelled so much like it.
0: Oh, well, every time I've had a cigar, I go to inhale it. And everybody's like, oh, no, you don't inhale. Yeah. And I'm like, what the hell is the point then? I'm just supposed to sit there and hold flavored tobacco air in my mouth and blow it out. And they're like, yeah, that's why they're nice. It's the flavor. Like, shut up.
1: Give me some chicken tenders. Those have good flavor.
0: Grow some hair on your balls. Inhale.
1: Doesn't that make you, did you cough like crazy even though you were a cigarette smoker at the time? No.
0: Because
1: of the smoker?
0: Yeah.
1: Yeah. VIP section at music festival, somebody wrote in, and they said all it is a different fenced area with slightly different seating and another bar.
0: And a better bathroom.
1: Yeah, ooh, that's worth a lot, though, right?
2: Yeah, a better bathroom, a specific bar, so there's nowhere near as many lines. The only thing I think sucks about VIP sections are the actual areas in the concert, because nobody in the VIP area is actually in the VIP area. They're all at that bar, or they're all like spaced out to the point where it's not really crowded. So you're not really dancing like you would when you're smushed in a little bit. I don't like to be so crowded that I can't move, but I do like to feel like I'm at a concert where people are around me enough where I don't feel like an awkward standalone sardine. Like, what am I doing right now?
1: Yeah.
2: And that's how VIP can feel that way sometimes. And artists will call it out too. Mm-hmm. And they'll sing more towards the general admission. And they'll say like, look, you guys are VIP over here and y'all are just standing around. Like, general admission over here, y'all are getting down. And I really do think it's because you're in such close proximity, you're more comfortable to dance.
1: Yeah. Well, and if they catered to the really rich people, that's going to make people be pretty turned off.
2: Yeah.
1: Or the VIP is not necessarily rich.
2: But I will never, ever tell you that a music festival VIP experience isn't worth it, especially if you're camping. It absolutely is. You're closer to the stages usually. You're usually under some shade of some sort. The showers, the bathrooms, all of it's so much better.
1: This text, I thought a rich person splurge would be I always wanted to own a race car. We had somebody else drive for us, and me and my father spent $100,000 in one summer. I hope you won a couple features so that you got all of your money back.
3: Wow.
1: Just kidding, you didn't.
3: $100,000 in one summer?
1: I mean, there's some of those high-end cars where just the engine's 60 grand, right? Yeah. A set of tires is $2,000 or $3,000. Yeah. And how many sets of tires do you use? One every other week or something like that?
0: Something like that. Yeah, get you a tire sponsor, maybe. But
1: hopefully.
3: That's insane.
1: All right. On the way, we'll go around the room. Apparently, there's an outing tomorrow. An outing of sorts. We all have those house projects that we've been avoiding. 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

Hey, what's up? It's Tony Labrie from Banana 101.5. We are going to kick off the work week with your shot to win tickets to see Five Finger Death Punch at Pine Knob this Sunday. I'm going to have the hookup today roughly around 12:30. Make sure you're listening out for that cue to call. 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
7: 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Steve is here, Kelly is here, Maitland is here. And there's something going on tomorrow. And I was confused about this. Maitland, what are we doing tomorrow?
8: I truly do not know anything more than just our show wives have planned a night of wine tasting for us.
7: So this came up when we were on the road somewhere. The Show Wives Slay text group, which is my wife, Steve's wife, and Maitland's boyfriend.
9: It's actually, you're pronouncing it wrong.
8: Yeah.
9: It's Show Wives Slay.
7: Oh, that's true. I was doing shorthand. Just
9: No,
7: you're right.
9: I don't think that
7: they wouldn't appreciate that.
9: No, they would not appreciate that. It's not getting the attention it deserves.
7: No,
9: it's not. And I think, by the way, I think the only reason that Hot Wings significant other is not in that is because it originated when we were all in Nashville back in January.
7: Yes. Yeah.
9: And my wife came, your wife came, and mate, your boyfriend came.
7: Yes.
9: And
7: yeah, so it's expandable.
9: Yeah. So they were hanging out before our night show and then just got the giggles and decided we're all going to be gals together.
7: Now, I was,
9: we need to be in the same group text.
7: I was very, so they're like, would you go on a wine tasting? Because I don't drink wine.
8: Mm-hmm.
7: And Steve, I hear you don't drink a lot of wine.
9: I'm not a, you know, not a huge wine.
8: Me neither. Drinker.
7: But I'd be happy to.
9: Right.
8: Yeah.
9: Good joke.
8: Yeah.
9: You're funny.
7: No, but you do like grapes, though.
8: Oh, my God.
7: Love a grape. Mm-hmm.
8: Grapes for dinner.
7: Juicy grapes.
9: Day. Yeah.
7: So they're like, I go, yeah, I'll go. Whatever. I'll get on board. I'll be your DD or whatever. And so I was very confused when it was brought up again and it was said, hey, how about next Tuesday? And I'm like, we're going to go on a. I was imagining we were going to like a vineyard a couple hours away.
9: Yeah.
7: Or something.
9: On a Saturday.
7: We're going to walk around and look at grapes and eat cheese, and then they'll bring us different flights of wine.
9: Is there anything you would hate less? Or hate, like...
7: More?
9: Having to drive there. Yeah, hate more. Having to drive somewhere a couple hours and then walk around and look at grapes.
7: And spend the whole time wishing they had Crown and Diet. Yeah, that wouldn't, I'd have fun with you guys, but it wouldn't be something that I would write out, well, here's what I want to do someday. So then I was like, how are we going to do this? We're not leaving till when? Because it's like five. So we're, are we just going to a restaurant that sells wine?
8: There's wineries around here, but I don't know where.
9: Yeah, I've had nothing to do with this planning.
8: Me neither.
9: Other than, do you want to go on Tuesday? And I said, yep. And then my wife said, well, we can go right after work if you want.

0: on, and I was like, wait, everything about this just seems a little bit off, like you were saying.
1: Mm-hmm.
0: You know, you expect it's going to be a Saturday, a day thing. We're going to do brunch or something. So you want to go on Tuesday at noon?
2: Yeah, number one wine drinking time for alcoholics.
0: And then I guess they realized that the place didn't open until 5. So.
2: Yeah, so we're
0: going
2: to be
0: now there. Now we're going at 5.
2: We're going to be waiting in the parking lot at 4:45.
3: Mm-hmm. Oh, this is tomorrow. I thought it was the email that we got about the thing on Thursday.
0: No, wine tasting
3: on Thursday.
0: Different wine tasting.
2: Yeah.
4: Are you coming with us tomorrow?
3: Now I got to check. What do I have on my calendar for Tuesdays?
2: Probably drinking wine with someone else.
3: I hope so.
4: Well, yeah, only...
3: Why someone else? I mean, you guys. Because usually it's just me.
4: The only part of planning at all that I have had in this was when my boyfriend Josh was telling me, like, yeah, I think we're going to go on this day and do this and do that. I think it was a couple days after Steve, your wife Annette's birthday. And I know Freebeer, your wife's birthday is coming up.
1: Mm-hmm.
4: And mine's coming up, too.
2: Oh, yeah, this is a birthday celebration.
4: So I was like, oh, my gosh, we could make it, like, all of our birthdays are so close. We could make this, like, a little, like, triple birthday kind of thing. So I hear there may be sashes. And if there's not, Kayla, please let me know, and I will source some for us.
2: Well, I was told there's costuming.
4: Costuming?
0: That makes sense now because I was alerted this morning to an Amazon
2: order. So stoked now.
0: To an Amazon order that is on, and I sent my wife a text. I said, why did you order blank? She said, oh, that's for you, for the wine tasting.
2: What is it?
4: Oh, I think I know.
2: Is it a hat?
0: It is a hat.
2: Okay. Am I getting a hat?
0: I don't know, but I'm
2: going to go to Amazon and see if there's one in the hopper.
0: The hat that she ordered didn't match what I would think a wine tasting hat would be, but I'm in the back seat for this.
4: Right.
0: I'm not driving this car.
4: This feels weird because I feel like
0: for the ride.
4: Normally when the show wives and all of us get together, it's because it's something show related. So we're all like, okay, here's the plan. Here's what we got to do. We got to go do some like showbiz stuff real quick, but you could just chill. And then
2: that's how we talk to them.
4: Yeah, exactly. Yeah. But now they're like, not telling any of us anything.
0: They're taking the lead on it. I
4: love
0: it. I was
4: looking forward to talking to you guys to get filled in on the details because my wife has been so secretive about it.
2: I just got a text from my wife. Oh, snap. Annette is costuming. F.
0: Jeez.
2: So I guess it's on
0: now. How are we breaking news to them?
2: Yeah. When we were at Walmart on Saturday, I thought we were trying on hats for wine tasting. You know, where everybody
0: goes.
2: You
0: went hat testing for wine tasting?
2: But only for her. I said, what about me? And she said, you'll be fine. What does that mean?
0: Okay.
2: Am I going to wear my Yingling baseball cap?
0: Is there something bigger planned? Like, are they going to have a little song and dance routine for us or something?
2: No chance. Slight chance. Probably
4: anything's
2: not
4: possible.
2: I don't know what's going on.
0: Yeah. This is... All right. Well, it all makes sense now.
2: Mm-hmm. So, Kelly, you weren't initially invited, but you know almost as... Well, now you know as much as us.
3: I haven't gotten invited at all, actually.
2: Maitland invited you.
3: Yeah, well, yeah, right before the break.
4: Please come.
3: I wish I had a wife. I don't. So, just let you guys have your thing.
0: My wife did say that yesterday. She's like, oh, well, we have to figure out a way to invite Kelly and Hot Wings and his girlfriend. And I was like,
2: have she heard of texting?
0: Well, you could just invite them.
3: I would love to be a ninth wheel.
0: She said, can you do it? And I said, I am not planning this. So
2: yeah, we don't have the details.
0: Yeah. I don't know where we're going. I know an approximate time.
4: Yep.
0: Yeah.
2: All I was told is, don't worry, you'll be home in time for bed. Which is what you say to an old fussy person.
3: Your wife just texted me, you're invited, you ho. Consider this your formal invite.
2: That sounds right.
3: Perfect.
0: So are you going?
3: I think maybe I'm not doing my supper club. So you guys just got to give me a little toasted and then I can go to supper club.
0: Commit.
3: I'm committed.
0: Thank you.
3: It wasn't hard.
4: Kelly, the amount of times everybody else in your supper club has been like, I'm just going to go to a happy hour. I'll meet you there.
3: Yeah.
4: It's your turn.
3: Yeah, I can do that.
2: Yeah. All right. Well, we're learning a lot today.
0: Howings, you're invited too.
2: Yeah. We'll see you there, potentially. How much did the cake sell for? Some kid made a cake and they decided to auction it off. Like this was an award-winning cake.
1: Mm.
2: Think of how much you think an award-winning cake would sell for, right? A reasonable amount. That's next in the Free Beer and Hot Wings Report. 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
2: Hey, it's Tony LaBrie. Join all three of us this Thursday at Trapper Joe's for the Back to the Bricks Rolling Cruise right there on Saginaw Street.
0: I'll be doing my show live from 5 until 7. There will be drink specials, rum buckets, food, live music from John Hammond, and more.
1: Seriously, this is where you go for the best seats on Saginaw Street for Back to the Bricks. 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
2: We're also going to be giving away a bunch of tickets to see Rob Zombie and Marilyn Manson at Pine Knob, and we'll have passes to the Genesee County Fair.
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4: 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Next hour, Name That Tune, Summer Songs. 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Well, this is a good story. This kid worked at Wendy's, and his manager saw something in him.
8: That's where quality is their recipe, by the way.
4: Have you always known that with 100% of your heart?
8: Every minute of every day.
4: Mm-hmm. Well, the good news about this is this kid not only worked his way at Wendy's through high school, but he is using it to launch him to the Ivy Leagues.
9: I worked so hard, and how much me and my family, we went through so much to get to the place where we got. To me, it was just very exciting, and I still cannot believe. I remember there were days when I was closing Wendy's, and I just think to myself, I really want to move on. I don't think I had a lot of faith in myself, just because people look to Wendy's workers, and they think that's not a job I want to do one day, right? If it wasn't Wendy's, if it wasn't the work ethics that I learned at Wendy's, I don't think I would have come to the place where I got.
4: That's pretty awesome.
8: That's awesome,
4: man. He's a former manager on Cape Cod, got a full scholarship after the owners helped fund his community college education.
8: Oh, wow.
4: Which is pretty awesome. So they saw something in him. They're like, you got to go, man.
8: Yeah.
4: You're a good employee. You worked your ass off. You deserve this opportunity. Man, that is good people.
8: Yep.
4: So shout out to those managers and to that young man. Going to go to Yale. See what happens after that. Okay, this is going to be one of those times where you have to decide where your morality and your ethics live, okay? Mm-hmm. This is a comedian who can do a very good impression. As a general rule, comedians doing impressions, most people are fine with. Some people might be a little iffy on this one. Comedian Mark Edwards with the impression.
10: Have you heard this voice at all yet?
11: No.
10: Okay.
11: So I was... So what are the bad boys doing this weekend?
4: Stephen Hawking. Some
11: dinner plans that have been canceled.
10: I can't even riff with you.
11: Somebody told me that you were going to do some pretty interesting things.
12: That is crazy.
4: It's crazy. I don't find that offensive at all.
8: No.
4: That's how he sounded.
8: Yeah.
4: That's an impressive voice to do, though.
13: It is.
8: He had like... Was it one of those keyboard things that he could look at with his eyes?
4: I believe it
8: was like programmed with his voice from previous recordings or whatever. That's really good how
4: it
8: he
4: is.
8: Has like all that weird inflection and
13: the
8: everything.
13: The way the words kind of run together in a way that's not like a human breath pattern.
8: Yes. Who's offended by that?
4: His family?
8: Stephen Hawking's family?
4: Yeah. I don't know, honestly. But people get offended. That's how it goes. I'm guessing the people who are offended have nothing to do with any of it.
8: Probably, yeah.
4: That's how it goes.
13: That's always how I feel like there's a lot of people that get offended on behalf of who they think should be offended. And then the people who they think should be offended sit back and they're like, I'm fine.
8: I'm not offended.
13: That's funny.
8: Yeah.
13: Keep going.

0: 10-year-old boy made a cake for in the county fair in Maryland. He won the local county fair auction with his cake. It was impressive. Everybody was very happy for him. Lemon, blueberry, buttercream. He stayed up till 2 a.m. that day. And then they apparently, the tradition is, they put that cake up for auction. And man, people wanted his cake. How much would you pay for that cake? It's a normal size cake.
1: Lemon, blueberry, buttercream.
0: Mm-hmm. Made by a 10-year-old who stayed up till 2 a.m.
2: Depending on the design of it, $50.
1: Okay. Yeah, I think I since it's going to a, you know, it's a feel good story, a little kid made it, I'd probably go up to $100.
0: This is some of the other cakes and maybe the one in there. And so you see they're all very fancy, nice, like bakery style cakes. Here's the culmination of the auction for the champion cake.
3: Lemon cake with lemon blueberry buttercream. Who could be $5,000 to start it?
1: $5,000 to start?
0: Yep.
1: What the hell? People are going crazy.
3: I got 5,000, 6,000, and now 10,000, 10,000, now 10, 10, now 11, now 11, now 13, 13, 14, 14, now 15,000, 15, 5, sold it, $15,000.
2: What?
1: Who's spending 15 grand on a cake?
0: Bunch of local businesses. Apparently, this is a tradition at this county fair. It raised, selling cakes raised $100,000.
2: In the world, does it have the essence of the cake boss in it or something?
0: Right. When we do a radiothon next year, we just need to bake cakes.
1: Yeah.
0: That would not work.
1: Lots of them.
0: Would not work.
1: That's crazy.
0: All right.
1: What did the money go to, did you say? I'm assuming it was a charity of some kind. Or did it just go to the...
0: By the way, the kid's name is Herbie Martin the IV.
2: Aw.
0: That sounds like a kid who would stay up and make a cake. It goes
1: that
0: for,
1: sounds like a poorly worded insult. That sounds like the name of a guy who would make a cake.
0: Yeah. It apparently goes for future fairs. They love their fair.
1: They do love their fairs.
0: All right.
1: Okay.
0: This is a weird story I saw this morning while I was trying to decide if I was going to change the tire in the driving rain or wait for AAA to do it. A man's accused of attempting to murder a teenager who was lobster fishing. He says he didn't do it. Listen to this.
4: This is the moment of the confrontation.
5: We have a diver down there, you...
4: An apparent fight over a fishing spot during what's known as lobster mini season in South Florida. The man seen boarding that boat, 51-year-old Michael Simpson, is charged with attempted murder, accused of cutting off the oxygen supply of a teenager who was diving at the time.
0: Jesus. Yeah.
1: What are you doing, man?
6: This is very serious matter that somebody would try and turn off someone's air tank while they're swimming, diving.
7: Do you regret any of the actions from that day?
8: Please allow both sides to come out.
4: 51-year-old Michael Simpson leaving a Miami courthouse after posting bond.
5: That is the most immature freaking behavior ever.
4: It happened during the popular lobster mini season in South Florida last week. According to the affidavit, 18-year-old Hunter Coffer was diving using a floating air tank attached to a long hose called a Brownie Third Lung when another boat approached at a high rate of speed, circling the vessel several times. There was an argument over who was there first, and moments later, they say they saw Simpson swim over to the air supply unit and intentionally turn it off.
5: Hunter's down there.
4: The teen, pulled to safety by his partner on the boat, who told police the boy was gasping for air.
0: Yeah, I bet he was. Now, this guy, we'll let it go.
4: Overnight, Simpson speaking with GMA, denying all allegations.
9: It's all lies. It's simple. It's been a devastating few days. It's absolutely untrue.
10: At any point, did you threaten to shut off the air supply?
9: 100% no. No, that is 100% no.
4: His sons were on the boat with him. Simpson telling us they did not flee, but slowly drove to another dive location about 100 yards away.
1: Yeah, that's what I don't understand. When stories like this come up where people are fighting over a fishing spot or a fishing location. Like,
0: yeah.
1: Look at all of the ocean around
0: super
1: you.
0: Super big. Super
1: There's
0: big.
1: So much space.
0: Yeah.
1: Move 50 feet away.
0: I guess it's going to hinge on what were you doing in the water then? Like, why did you spin up

0: swim over by the third lung, and then it's just a coincidence that all of a sudden air stopped going to him.
1: Yeah.
0: And that, but then the people making the accusations say he did it and then drove away. I mean, not really. You got him on video. So I don't know.
2: There's a little bit left.
3: To portray myself as this animal or murderer that would turn off air for no reason, no motivation, the explanation has been 100% lies, and it's been devastating.
4: Simpson is a lifelong boater. Recently, he was part of a Miami-Dade County Boating Safety Council. His attorney says the case is now in the hands of the state attorney's office. A court date has not been set.
0: I'm really curious, because somewhere, something's going to come out that shows that one side or the other is absolutely lying. Because this is not a story where, I mean, I guess it's possible he swam around and then there's an amazing coincidence that that's when it got swept off. Or maybe did it really not get switched off?
2: This is going to look real bad for him if they're like, well, yeah, you did do it. And here's the video, and they just show it.
0: Right? I mean, they got the video of him swimming or, you know, going back to his boat and climbing in.
2: Yeah.
0: Which already you're going to have to explain that. But
2: what were you doing?
0: What a bizarre story. I don't know. Well, we're early. Maitland, tell a 6-minute story.
1: 6-minute story.
0: Okay.
1: Okay. Yeah. On the fly.
0: No, free beer and hopping support. Thank you. I just needed a second. Shake Shack is being accused of something squirrely. Shake Shack, you know, that chain?
2: Mm-hmm.
0: Fastest growing burger chain in America, I believe.
1: Is it, really?
2: Are they only West Coast? No, I'm thinking.
0: They started it in the East Coast.
2: Okay.
0: Yeah. Most major cities at this point across the country. Now, tipping has been very frustrating in recent years. Like, on Thursday night for our dude's birthday, he wanted to go to Steak and Shake. And if you haven't been to one recently or ever, now you used to order with a person. They used to bring it to your table. It was always kind of halfway between like a restaurant and a fast food place, right?
2: Yeah.
0: More like a diner.
1: Fast casual.
0: Fast casual. Well, now you go in and they, you know, just like everybody else, there's limited numbers of employees. So there's 3 or 4 screens at the front of the one we went to where you can order for the whole family. You don't talk to a human at all. The only time you hear a human or see a human is if you go up to the counter to ask a question or when they call out your name to bring your food. So we order, and the default setting was to add a 20% tip. And
2: absolutely not.
0: So I saw the no thanks button because I did it myself. Like, I'm already paying you to prepare the food, right? Mm-hmm. I mean, that's not a tippable situation.
2: No, I mean, the food, like, you're paying a price for that food.
0: Yeah. And, you know, it was no big deal. No, it's not like they were back there looking at me going, oh, now you're not getting it or anything.
2: I would
0: but
2: imagine.
0: But I thought it was odd that that's in there.
2: Yeah, I would think that's more common than not
0: for
2: people to select no tip.
0: When it's in there like that, I never believe that it's going to go to the employees. I'm always suspicious. Like, is this just someone pocketing it? Do they get it? Well, there's a viral TikTok where a couple shows that Shake Shack appears to charge more for menu items once you declare that you're not tipping. In the video, the couple orders on their own from a kiosk,
1: yeah,
0: just like what we talked
1: this.
0: About. 3 shakes, which range in price from $6 to $6.50. Then they go to checkout and it asks how much you want to tip, 15, 18, or 20% or no tip. Then they selected no tip and a pop-up appears that says, there has been a pricing update to one or more of your cart items.
2: Oh, man, what a coincidence.
0: And right there, all of the shakes went up 50%, 50 cents. It also begs the question, are these updates directly related to the tipping? And would it have happened if they did tip? What if they'd have tipped like $1 or 1 cent? Is it a software glitch or what? Shake Shack commented, thank you for bringing this to our attention. This is not a Shake Shack policy, and we are currently looking into it with our licensee, HMS Host, that operates this particular Salt Lake City airport location. So this isn't a standalone location. The company is implying that this issue is an isolated problem. Some people have their doubts of whether or not Shake Shack Corporate is aware of this. Clearly they are now.
2: Well, I mean, that should be easy to figure out.
0: Now, the founder of Shake Shack has been an outspoken opponent of tipping, even banning tipping at Shake Shack for a while before allowing it again a few years later. But even as recently as 2023, he said customers should not feel obligated to tip for a simple order, and he was fine with anyone choosing to tip $0. It'd be weird for them to be strong-arming tips

0: Yeah, that'll be very easy to figure out. Have because you seen, if it's happened to one person, then it'll happen to somebody else at a different location.
1: Have you seen all those companies that are doing, what do they call it? Where the pricing can change based on demand? There's a specific term for it.
0: Like surge pricing or whatever?
1: Basically, it's, yeah, like Uber did, but it's surge pricing, but they're trying it out in some grocery stores, some fast food restaurants and everything else. So if you go through and everybody's ordering Big Macs, your Big Mac might be $9.50 instead of $8.50 because it's a busy time for Big Macs.
2: How is that legal? Yeah, how is that legal?
1: That sounds like what they always described as gouging to me.
0: So if I go in when no one else is ordering Big Macs, it's going to be cheaper, right? It's going to be like a dollar.
1: I'm sure there's a floor.
0: Yeah.
1: But not a ceiling. Yeah.
0: Weird.
1: I saw a little bit of a documentary yesterday where it was talking about how grocery stores like mom and pop or even smaller independent ones, they're just getting more smashed by Walmart than ever before. And so the people doing the documentary went out and they, I forget where they were. They did this all in one region. And they tested the prices at Walmart. And then they talked to a guy who ran a long, he'd been working at this grocery store. He had been running it for years. And it's part of a small chain, but they're part of a consortium that buys from a wholesaler. So they're still getting the bulk pricing, just not as big as Walmart.
0: Yeah.
1: And they said, well, what's an example of something that's cheaper at Walmart than you can buy at wholesale? And he said, 12-pack of Pepsi. And so they said, what do you buy a 12-pack of Pepsi for? And he said, I can't get it for cheaper than $9. And what is it listed for at the Walmart in their community? $7.99.
2: Wow.
1: Okay. And he said, well, how did they do that? And so they started digging into the documents and they found out that Walmart with Pepsi, with the government's permission, had made a deal. Walmart leveraged and said, if you want us to carry Pepsi and put it in a prominent place in the store other than burying it, you need to give us a cheaper deal. And then Pepsi went so far as to team with them and started watchdogging the prices at other mom-and-pop grocery stores or smaller chains. So if somebody lowered their prices, so instead of Walmart beating prices by saying, we have lower prices because we buy in bulk, what they did is they raised the floor for everyone else so that they could still sell at lower prices but still make money.
0: That's such BS.
1: And so
0: it's
1: when
0: so dirty.
1: A lawsuit was won against Walmart, Pepsi, and the government, to make that be released, it was initially released by the government filled with so many redactions, you couldn't even tell who the retailer was that PepsiCo made the deal with.
0: Naturally.
1: So they sued again, and a judge said, no, there's no reason this needs to be redacted. You got caught. This was in 2023, so I'm sure it's all been fixed now, right?
0: Sure, yeah.
2: Yeah.
1: Pretty wild.
0: Such BS.
1: There are so many things like that that are passing on the cost to you, just like, and not to get too far down this rabbit hole, but you know that we had all the tariffs, which you could either be for or against, whatever, but it definitely raised prices. The companies charged more, and now they're getting a lot of that money back, right? But none of them are, none of them have to pass it back to the consumer.
0: No.
1: So they all made more. They got the money back, and who got screwed? We did.
0: It's almost like we knew all along that the tariffs were going to make it more expensive for us.
1: It is. 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

0: Time to play Dumber Than the Show Trivia. Each and every day at this time, each person on the show has a jackpot. Every time they win, $100 is added to that jackpot. And eventually that money's going to get given away, no matter what. Some people struggle with this. Not most of you, but some people do.
1: You just did that to keep the money.
0: The money's getting given away either way, man. Come on now. All right. Let's meet today's contestant. This is Raymond in Lakewood, New Jersey. Hello, Raymond. Listening on 105.7 The Hawk. How are you, bud?
2: Good morning. Thank you.
0: You doing good?
2: Yeah, we're doing pretty good.
0: You drive a school bus, so not right now. When does school start for y'all?
2: Right after Labor Day.
0: Okay. And are you looking forward to it, or do the kids make you age like 2 weeks a day?
2: I'm looking forward to the cooler weather of the fall. I'm getting tired of summer. It was really hot yesterday.
0: Okay, I can see that. You have a choice to make. You have to choose who you're going to play. Steve is asking questions in lieu of Hot Wings, who had to step out. You could play Kelly for 100, Maitland for 500, or me for 1,000. Who would you like to play?
2: I think I'm going to play Maitland for 500.
0: Okay. All right. You and Maitland will have the same five questions from Steve. Whichever of you gets the most right will be the winner. If there is a tie, low time wins. You each get a maximum of 90 seconds. You can both pass on questions, and Steve will come back to them, that is. Maitland will be in the hallway. She won't hear the questions or the answers while you play.
3: All right, Raymond, how do you normally do at trivia?
2: I've been on a Minute of Mayhem 4 times. I've gotten a 7 and 3 sixes. Every time I know all the answers, that's when somebody won. Twice I've heard people win, and I knew all the answers that day.
3: All right.
2: I hope I do good today.
3: All right, Raymond, are you ready?
2: Yes.
3: All right, Kelly, you got the time for me?
0: I got it.
4: You got it?
3: Yeah, I got it. Cool. All right. Raymond, your time on it's 500, right? $500 round of Dumber Than the Show Trivia begins in 3, 2, 1. Since 1985, what magazine has published a Sexiest Man Alive issue?
2: People.
3: What is the capital of Italy?
2: Milan.
3: The MTV reality show The Challenge began as a combination of The Real World and what other show?
2: Pass.
3: The Hope Diamond's carat weight is 45.52 carats. How much is that in pounds? Is it 0.02 pounds, 2 pounds, or 20 pounds?
2: 0.02.
3: To pursue their hobby, a cruciverbalist would flip to what part of the newspaper?
2: Crossword.
3: The MTV reality show The Challenge began as a combination of The Real World and what other show?
2: Double pass.
3: Time. How do you think you did, Raymond?
2: Mediocre.
3: All right. Raymond, we'll put you on hold. We're going to call Maitland back in here so she can try to answer those questions as well. Mate, welcome back.
4: Thank you.
3: How was your time out there?
4: It was nice.
3: Anything going on?
4: Not much, no. Nothing. It's a quiet day out there.
3: Are you ready to defend your $500?
4: I'm ready.
3: Maitland, your turn on Dumber Than the Show Trivia begins in 3, 2, 1. Since 1985, what magazine has published a Sexiest Man Alive issue?
4: People.
3: What is the capital of Italy?
4: Rome.
3: The MTV reality show The Challenge began as a combination of The Real World and what other show?
4: Oh, crap. Pass.
3: The Hope Diamond's carat weight is 45.52 carats. How much is that in pounds? Is it 0.02 pounds? 2 pounds or 20 pounds?
4: 2 pounds.
3: To pursue their hobby, a cruciverbalist would flip to what part of a newspaper?
4: A crossword.
3: And the MTV reality show The Challenge began as a combination of The Real World and what other show?
4: Road Rules?
3: Time. How do you think you did, Maitland?
4: Okay.

0: All right. Bring Raymond back. We'll score this game. Welcome back, Raymond.
1: Hi.
0: Hi. Question number one. Since 1985, what magazine has published a Sexiest Man Alive issue? Raymond said People. Maitland said People. People's correct, of course. We are tied at one. Ding, ding.
2: Oh, yeah.
0: Feels weird without that. That's right.
2: What's the deal with this thing?
0: We'll get through it. We'll get through it. The MTV reality show The Challenge began as a combination of The Real World and what other show? Raymond passed, came back to it, couldn't think of anything. He passed again.
1: Nope.
0: Uh-oh, someone's got some power.
2: It's always fun.
0: Maitland passed and then said, Road Rules?
3: Oh, dang.
0: No, oh, dang. Road Rules is correct.
3: Yay!
0: Maitland takes a 2-1 lead. The Hope Diamond's carat weight is 45.52 carats. How much is that in pounds? Is it 0.02 pounds, 2 pounds, or 20 pounds? Raymond said 0.02 pounds. Maitland said 2 pounds. Raymond is correct.
3: Dang.
0: 0.02 pounds. Mm. We are tied at 2. To pursue their hobby, a cruciverbalist would flip to what part of a newspaper? Raymond said a crossword puzzle. Maitland said a crossword puzzle. Crossword puzzle is correct. Ooh. Tied at 3. Final question. You guys had different answers for this. What is the capital of Italy? Raymond thought about it for a moment, and he said, Milan. Maitland thought about it for a moment and said, Rome. One of you is correct. The person that is correct today is Maitland.
3: Yeah! I thought you had it, Raymond.
1: I thought I was getting there. I was going to say Rome.
0: Oh.
3: Solid effort.
2: It was. It was a fine effort. Raymond, thank you, bud. Good luck when school starts.
1: Thank you.
2: All right. Maitland goes to 600. You might have beat me. But that would have only been 1,000, so that would have been disappointing. We all have those house projects that we've been avoiding. Cleaning out the gutters, usually amongst the very top of the list of things you don't want to do. 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
1: Hey, what's up? It's Tony Labrie from Banana 101.5. We are going to kick off the work week with your shot to win tickets to see Five Finger Death Punch at Pine Knob this Sunday. I'm going to have the hookup today roughly around 12:30. 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
2: Steve. The Rain by Clint Black.
1: No, it's anybody's game.
3: Maitland.
1: Never Black. Clint Rain.
0: Free beer.
1: No,
0: hot wings.
1: Free beer. Maitland.
0: Clint Black. Never Black.
1: Maitland.
0: Like the Rain.
1: Yes.
0: That was a fine round, everyone.
1: Well, his done. Voice does something to the back of my brain that I like.
0: Really?
1: Yeah.
4: Oh. Something to the front of my britches.
1: Yeah, I know. That's why I dedicated that clue to you. You little slut.
2: That's the song. That's the title. My Britches by Clint Rain.
1: You need to go Clint Black, you never go back.
0: Final hour on this Monday, the Free Beer and Hot Wing Show. Thanks for listening. Thanks for joining us. 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Free Beer, Hot Wings, Steve, Kelly, Maitland, Tommy in there, TJ. TJ the DJ. Screen of phone calls. Right now, though, time for Name That Tune.
1: It is time for Name That Tune. And this week's edition, Summer. I've got tunes for you to name and clues to go along with them. If you've never done or played Name That Tune along with us before, I read the clue first. And if you know the tune based on the clue, you buzz in with your name because your name is your buzzer. Test your buzzers in the place.
0: Free beer.
1: Fantastic. If you don't know the tune based off of the clue that I've given, don't you worry. Once I'm done reading the clue, I'll play that tune for you. Try your buzzers one more time. Awesome. Is everybody ready for tune and clue number one? Tune and clue number one. This singer wrote this song with Jim Balance, who you might know because he wrote several Aerosmith songs. He admitted a lot of the lyrics for this song were inspired by other songs as well, like Foreigner's Jukebox Hero and the line, I bought a beat up six string in a secondhand store.
3: Oh.
1: And Bruce Springsteen's Thunder Road also inspired this song. The line in the Bruce Springsteen song was, the screen door slams. Mary's dress waves like a vision. She Free dances beer. Across the porch as the radio plays. Free beer.
0: Kid Rock, All Summer Long.
1: No. Yeah. Another song that was in, or lyrics that were inspired were from the Beatles, I Want to Hold Your Hand. Here's your tune, number one. I got my first real Tommy?
5: That's Bryan Adams, Summer of 69.
1: Yes.

0: All right, we continue along with tuning clue number two. This tune is about looking back on a past relationship and wanting your ex back, wanting to return to what you had. The first verse depicts how the writer is left behind. His ex has moved on, but he hasn't, and he still hangs on to hope that they'll get back together. At first, he is hanging on to hope, but then he realizes that he must let go. And the title of this tune could also refer to the boys his ex is now seeing and how they are Steve. Just summer flings. Steve.
1: Don Henley, Boys of Summer.

0: have summer in the title. That's your only clue here. Just kidding. Tune in clue number three. When this singer met you in the summer, his heartbeat sound.
1: Tommy.
0: Maitland.
2: It's Calvin Harris. Summer. When I met you.

0: Nicely done, Steve. On the board now.
1: You've gotten two, haven't you, Steve?
2: Nope, just one.
1: Oh, Freebeard, you got the first one.
0: Nope, Tommy.
1: Oh, aww. Tommy, you got the first one.
2: I buzzed in for the first
0: Maitland.
2: One.
1: We were going to be there. All right, we move along to tune and clue number three. All of these name that tunes this week

0: was all over that.
1: Were you waiting on that one?
2: A little bit.
0: Yeah.
2: Been stuck in my head ever since Kelly said summer was the theme. I was like, when I met you in the summer.
3: We've got more summer tunes as we move on to Tune and Clue number 4. In this song, the hot summer streets and the pavement are burning. This group's lead singer sits around trying to smile, but the air is so heavy and dry. Strange voices are saying things she can't understand. And honestly, it's too close for comfort for this singer, and her head has gotten out of hand. Or the heat has gotten out of hand. I might have gotten a typo there. Here is your tune, number 4.

0: my favorite of the Rama bands. 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Apple Rama.
1: Yeah.
0: Gunnapalooza Rama.
1: And Banana Band.
2: Gunnapalooza Rama.
0: Mm-hmm. Mm-hmm.
3: That's one does.
0: The big 80s thing.
1: Okay. Is everybody on the board?
0: No.
1: Oh. Free beer's here for fun.
0: Yes, I am.
1: And we move along to Tune and Clue number 5. And this song, this singer has her red dress on for tonight.
4: Oh.
1: She's dancing in the dark. Maitland.
4: Lana Del Rey, Summertime Sadness.

0: Hey, we've got time for one more summer tune.
1: We do.
0: All right, then tune and clue number six. This is a great little sing-along that this country star wrote about in his book, wherein he said, I love this song because it talks about great sex with two people that share a fantastic moment with no regrets and no hesitation. It kind of fills the needs of both partners in two different ways. Free beer.
1: Garth Brooks, That's Summer. He's just a young buck, and she's seen better days.
2: I went to work her that summer.
3: Oh, he's like really young, too, right?
2: Yeah.
3: She's really old.
2: Teenage

0: It was your first time. There ain't no thunder.
1: Yeah.
0: It's more like bumping into furniture.
1: That's a quick strike of lightning right there.
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1: Name that tune, Songs of Summer. That's what we got rolling on here. Steve has one, Mate has two, Tommy has two, I have one.
3: Oh, that's right. I'm doing this.
1: Yes, you are.
3: Mm-hmm. I was like, that sounds cool. All right, it is time for Tune and Clue number 7. The song title and to this tune references the summer of 2016. When this pop star forced extreme public criticism following her feud with Kanye West and Kim Kardashian over the rapper's famous lyrics that included her. Maitland.
4: Taylor Swift, Cruel Summer.
5: People

0: Now, I'm not a Taylor Swift hater. I really like Taylor Swift. I'm actually kind of obsessed with her style. And her music is, it's fine. Like, when she did her big Eras tour, I wasn't dying to go see it like some of my friends did. A couple of my friends went twice, which is, that's cool. But my favorite thing before she put out her most recent album were the videos of people guessing what her songs would sound like. Mm-hmm. And this one girl did it so perfectly. She also did it with some Justin Bieber stuff, too.
1: Yeah.
0: And it's very much the Taylor Swift sound, like all bands and singers have their own sound. And somebody dubbed one of the songs on her album over the video that this girl kind of like spoofed and played around with. And it was so spot on. It was so spot on. Yeah, her songs are catchy. I'll play them at parties. Like, hell yeah. You know, it's an easy drive and stuff. But oh my God, that girl, she crushed it. She was like, this is exactly what it's going to sound like. And it was so sarcastic. She nailed it. Okay, it's time for Tune and Clue number 8. In this tune, this country singer is thrilled. Summertime is finally here. The old ballpark is back in gear. That one that's off 49, you know. He can see the lights. School is out, nights roll in. Summertime is just like a long lost friend. The one you haven't seen in a while and you just can't help but smile. Here's your tune, number 8.
2: Summertime is finally here. That old ballpark
1: free beer.
2: Man is back.
0: Free beer.
1: Kenny Chesney, Summertime is almost here. Finally here.
0: It's just summertime. I'll give it to you.
1: No, no.

0: Do you like that even though it's not in the island sounds?
1: Yeah, I do, you know? Okay. It's really good. All right, it's time for Tune and Clue number 9. Which is not the song that I have right here, because I deleted this one.
0: Well, while you find it, this segment brought to you by O'Reilly Auto Parts. 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
1: Beautiful. Tune and Clue, number 9. This country singer covered this song, which was originally done by Eddie Cochran. Free beer.
0: Summer.

0: Texas.
1: My boss says no dice, so you gotta work late.
0: Sometimes I wonder what I'm gonna do, cause there ain't no cure for the summertime blues.
1: Well, this is the only one I knew before we started, so goodbye.
2: Still waiting for the one that I know.
3: All right. It might be in these final three. Here's tune and clue number 10. Why are all these numbers messed up? 10. I don't know what's happening. Okay. Tune and clue number next. This 1996 hit samples jazz flutist Herbie Mann's cover of George and Ira Gershwin's classic standard Summertime from Porgy and Bess. Porgy and Bess, is that how you say it?
1: I think so.
3: The song lyrics compare the band's frontman's turbulent relationship with an unfaithful girlfriend to being locked up in a penitentiary. Here's your tune number next.
0: Me and my girl, we got this relationship.
3: Tommy.
4: Steve. Santana. No. Mm. Wrong name. Oh, no.
3: Tommy.
4: Sublime.
3: Mm-hmm.
5: Go!
4: Steve.
1: Oh! Oi, come on.
3: And it's Steve's turn. Yeah.
2: I don't think I was next, but...
6: It might be me.
2: Did anyone else?
1: It was Maitland. Okay. Maitland was actually
2: in. Yeah, I thought so.
6: Sublime, Summertime, and The Living's Easy. Too many words.
1: Steve, it's coming to you.
3: Summertime is in parentheses, so that's two words before
6: him. Damn it.
3: Steve.
2: Oh. It is Summertime.
3: This is Sublime, Doing Time.
2: Yeah. Oh, I knew that.
0: Me and my girl. Relationship.
1: Oh, wait. A lot of people think this is Santana. Oh, boy. We're going to pull that one down based on the expression.
2: She treats me like duty.
3: Yeah, I think this was playing.

0: All right.
1: That's one of those bands where I always wonder what they'd be now if he hadn't died.
2: Well, his son
1: is a lot of them, but
2: his son is now like filling his shoes.
1: Mm-hmm. Really?
2: Yeah, he's the lead singer now.
1: That's pretty well.
0: Okay. I do have that other tune that I thought I lost here somehow. And I was confused. I thought to myself, where the heck did that thing go?
1: Are you confused now?
0: No.
1: Okay.
0: Now we've got three more tunes. Woo! Here's this one next. Jasmine is a kind of flower that blooms in the summer, and it's also good for tea. This group uses it to bring out feelings of contentment and harmony in this song, which is a feel-good classic about enjoying some simple pleasures in life with the ones you love. Here is your tune number next.
3: See the curtains hanging in the window in the evening of a Friday night.
2: Steve. Summertime.
0: No.
2: I know the band.
0: I feel like I know the title.
3: Summer Breeze.
0: Steve, round two.
2: Summer Breeze, Seals and Crofts.
0: That's right.
4: I've never got that artist.
1: Worst era of music of all time. Oh, the 70s.
0: What?
1: Oh, terrible.
2: Well, I mean, that sound of music from the 70s.
1: Like light pop from the 70s. Just pure garbage.
0: All right. Is everybody ready for your next tune and your next clue?
2: Yes.
0: Yes. Beautiful. Because I've got it lined up right here. In this song, this pop star is riding in the drop top with the top down. And he saw a girl switching lanes. Yeah.
2: Oh.
0: He pulled up to the red light. She was looking right. And he said, come here, girl. Let me get your name. Yeah. He wants to know where she's from, what she does, and what she likes. He wants to pick her brain and know how she got that pretty little face on that pretty little frame.
2: Oh,
4: wow, this is unfortunate.
0: Here is your tune number next.

0: Is that Timberlake?
1: I call him Lake.
0: Lake?
2: Timberlake.
1: All right, friends. This is your final tune and final clue. Okay. On this round of summer tunes.
0: Nate has the lead. 4-3 to 2-2.
1: All right. This song contrasts what it's like to live in a large city during the day and during the night. According to this tune, it's difficult to walk around a crowded city and a hot city during the day, but it's great at night because you have plenty of opportunities to chase women. The particular song city in this song is New York City, where this band was formed.
2: I know the song.
0: Yeah, me too.
3: Yep.
0: I don't have any idea.
1: Here is your final tune.

0: Free beer?
1: Summer in the City by Hot Coffee.
0: No, you got the song title right. The band is named after a utensil.
2: Steve.
1: Free beer.
2: Summer in the City.
1: Spork dorks.
2: The spoons.
3: Malin.
0: Oh, Malin.
3: Is it Summer in the City, The Love and Spoonful?
0: Yeah!
2: God, that popped in my head, and I thought, oh, I feel like this is one of those bands like The Love and Spoonful, yeah. And then I didn't even put that...
0: Spoons!
1: Yeah, you dummy!

0: a fine song that everybody loves.
1: Solid round to name that tune, guys.
0: Yeah. Well done. That is. That's a real
2: good job, everyone.
0: Beer commercial song. I think MGD used it. Miller Genuine Draft.
1: Champagne of beers.
0: They'd show sweaty people getting tall, walking through the streets.
2: Getting tall?
0: Head. Yeah, they got as big as buildings. Oh. Hot time, summer in the city. Throw them on, take the cap off. Now there's snow. It's a better time.
2: I know. I just like your description of it.
0: Hey, I thought Roger was hot. I know, but he had an MGD. Now he's shoveling snow up to 2 feet.
2: No, he's tall.
0: Is he mad? No, he's tall. He ain't mad. Settle down, Roger.
2: So MGD makes you tall, but only in the summer?
0: I'm not sure it makes you tall. It might make the building small.
2: Gotcha.
0: They didn't make that clear. It was only 30 seconds.
2: Yeah, it was very, very.
0: The $1,000 Minute of Mayhem is on the way. Next, how would you like to play? Caller 10 gets to do it. 1-800-947-3979. That's on the way next. It is the Free Beer and Hot Wings Show.
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7: Later on, one more thing. She was a big part of the worst national anthem any of us have heard this year. Maybe this decade.
11: Yeah.
7: And she says everybody else got it wrong, and she could sing it again right now. Martha Reeves.
11: Okay.
7: Right now, though, this.
12: All right.
7: Scott Anthony joins us. Hi, Scott Anthony. How are you?
13: I'm doing well. How are you doing?
7: Good. Now, is Scott Anthony like one of those where it's two names, or is it, did Tommy just write your last name because he was busy?
13: Well, it's actually my middle name, but that's when I was in trouble with my mother.
7: Okay. Scott Anthony, get in here! Like that?
13: Yes, sir.
7: Fixing to whoop your ass, I bet. Did you ever have to go pick a switch?
13: Several times.
7: Yeah, me too. Scott Anthony, you have a chance to win $1,000. All you have to do is answer all 10 of these questions correctly and get all of them out before the buzzer sounds after 1 minute, thus the $1,000 minute of mayhem. You can pass on a question and we'll come back to it. That uses up your time, so that is up to you. Do you have any questions before we begin?
13: I do not.
7: All right. Well, then let's do this. Your turn on the $1,000 minute of mayhem begins in 3, 2, 1. Who was the first person to break the sound barrier?
13: Pass.
7: Within 2 years, what year did the Chernobyl disaster take place?
13: 1982.
7: Who did the U.S. defeat in the famous 1980 Miracle on Ice game?
13: Toronto.
7: What state is nicknamed the Cornhusker State?
13: Idaho.
7: What is the
13: Nebraska? Nebraska.
7: What is the term in music for something gradually getting louder?
13: Increased decibel.
7: What battle brought the end of Napoleon's European conquests?
13: Pass.
7: Who sang the song Bad Case of Lovin' You?
13: Oh, it's gonna kill me. Pass.
7: What sport enshrined new members of the Hall of Fame this past weekend?
13: Baseball.
7: On which U.S. coast can...
13: I'm terrible. Did terrible.
7: We just got a text asking if anyone ever said you sound like RFK Jr.
13: Well, I play in a cover band, and I have to sing AC/DC, and we played Saturday night.
9: Oh, yeah.

0: paying the freight, aren't you?
1: Yeah,
0: yeah, I could see that. Yes. That would get me. Did you nail it, though?
2: Got me. I did. Thunder got me, though.
0: All right, Scott Anthony, let's score this game. Who was the first person to break the sound barrier?
3: Scott Anthony said pass.
0: Anyone?
3: Oh, I know this one.
4: Chuck Yeager.
0: Chuck Yeager. Yeah. Within 2 years, what year did the Chernobyl disaster take place?
3: Scott said 1982.
0: That is incorrect. Anyone?
4: 86.
0: 86 is on the button. If you haven't watched that mini series called Chernobyl on HBO, it is insane.
3: It's like you're watching a documentary.
0: Yes.
3: I mean, it's so good.
0: And it almost feels like a horror film. Well, it is a horror.
3: Kind of.
0: But it almost feels like it's alive the way they shot it.
3: Yeah, it's a real thriller.
0: Who did the U.S. defeat in the famous 1980 Miracle on Ice game?
3: Scott said Toronto.
0: That was the year where every city got to enter a team in the Olympics. And yeah, they beat Toronto in the semifinals.
3: No big deal.
0: Then they beat Bridgeport, Kansas in the finals. No, they beat the Soviet Union.
3: Yeah, the Soviets.
0: What state is nicknamed the Cornhusker State?
3: Scott started saying Idaho, but said, no, Nebraska.
0: That was a good move. Correct. Nebraska is correct. What is the term in music for something gradually getting louder?
3: Scott said increased decibels.
0: Well, that's technically true, but incorrect. Steve.
4: Timpani?
0: Nope. Maitland.
5: Crescendo.
0: Crescendo. Okay. What battle brought the end of Napoleon's European conquests?
3: Scott passed.
0: Anyone?
5: The Battle of...
0: Ever heard the phrase, he met his Waterloo?
5: The one on ice.
0: Mm. No, not the one on ice. That was the Soviets.
5: Oh.
0: And the United States. That was the Miracle on Ice.
4: Battle Bots.
0: Oh. No. Battle of Waterloo.
3: Oh, I thought it was the Battle of Ziggy Piggy. Bill and Ted's Excellent Adventure.
0: Who sang the song Bad Case of Love and You?
3: Scott was racking his brain, beating himself up, but had to pass.
0: You guys probably play it. Doctor, give me the news. I got a bad case of loving you. Bye.
4: Joan Jett and the Blackhearts.
0: Robert Palmer.
3: Robert Palmer, yeah.
0: What sport enshrined new members of their Hall of Fame this past weekend?
3: Scott said baseball.
0: No.
5: Football.
0: Yes, the pros. Yes. The National Football League.
3: NFL.
0: How many did Scott get of the 8 that we made it through?
3: He got racked up 1.
0: Okay.
5: Ooh.
0: That's buzzing along.
3: You did kill it.
0: Buzzing along at 12.5%, my friend. Scott Anthony, have a great day, bud. We appreciate it.
2: Thank you, my friend.
0: All right. See ya.
3: Rest those cords. You're going to need those again.
0: Yeah. Saturday, probably got to lather, rinse, repeat. Sing Thunderstruck again.
3: Oh, man.
0: Well, we all have those house projects that we've been avoiding. 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
0: It was last week when they had the Women's Professional Baseball inaugural game. And Martha Reeves sang the national anthem with two women who I've later learned are part of a trio from Springfield, Illinois, who did not beat her before the moment they were shuffled onto the field to sing with her, which seems like they were sabotaged entirely.
3: Boy, you're not kidding. That's Martha, a bad scene.
0: It did not go well, and Martha Reeves says, not her fault. You'll hear that next in One More Thing. 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

0: 5. We are going to kick off the work week with your shot to win tickets to see Five Finger Death Punch at Pine Knob this Sunday. I'm going to have the hookup today roughly around 12:30. 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

0: Time first to Martha Reeves. Martha Reeves and the Vandellas, right? The
1: Vandellas.
0: Vandellas. Big Motown.
1: Huge.
0: Tons of Motown hits.
1: Oh, yeah. They're right up there with the Supremes.
0: Maybe.
1: I mean, behind them a little, but not a lot. I mean, you're talking like Temptations versus Four Tops kind of stuff.
0: Maybe should have stayed retired, but she showed up last week at the inaugural Women's Professional Baseball League first game and sang the anthem with two women from Illinois. I don't know how that came together. Maybe it was a contest. I don't know what it was. But if you missed it, it didn't work. And this is how it sounded.
2: Oh,

0: playing different keys. Now she's the one that's shrieking and sounds the worst as the true professional singer. Mm-hmm. It was terrible. It did not get better. In fact, it got worse when she started hitting high notes. Remember, we were all like, oh no, it's getting worse.
1: Mm-hmm. Yeah.
0: Well, she did an interview and they brought that up for her. And this is what she had to say.
2: Do I do a review of the national anthem right now?
3: Heck, not them.
2: I can do it right now.
3: Oh, say, can you see by the dawn's early light what so proudly we
4: have? I'd be like, is this a bit?
1: Oh, boy. Yeah.
0: Who's going to tell her?
1: Yeah, someone's got to tell her.
5: I mean, it's better than them doing it together. I'll give her that.
1: It's addition by subtraction.
5: Yeah.
1: You take away a couple of the people.
5: Because I guess she was saying that like their earpieces didn't work or something, so they couldn't hear each other, and it, which I actually had speculated too. But
1: does her earpiece work this time?
0: Yeah, because
1: now it sounds the same.
0: Yeah. She still sounds
5: terrible.
0: She
5: sounds the same.
3: As the twilight less gleaming, whose broad stripes and bright stars through the perilous flight.
1: I mean, she's. Her timing is kind of all over the place,
5: it's
1: right?
5: It's a little different. It's a little different.
0: When I was a kid at our church, the organist, everybody's volunteers, right? Small church. And she would sing when they passed the plates. And it seemed to be universally thought by everyone in the congregation that Judy shouldn't sing.
4: Oh.
0: And it sounded like that. And everybody'd be like, oh, God.
1: Was Judy deaf?
0: Don't think so, but no one would tell her because she knew how to play the organ and volunteered to do it every Sunday. So
5: that's usually the way it goes. You know, like sometimes you get lucky if your congregation is big enough where you can get somebody that plays the organ and can carry a tune.
0: Mm. On times when she was gone and there'd be like a high schooler who learned keyboards playing it, you literally would see my family go, oh, thank you, Jesus.
5: Thank goodness for this teen.
0: This is a blessing. Well, good luck to Martha Reeves and all of her future endeavors. What did we learn today? Tommy, TJ the DJ, what did you learn?
6: Yeah, TJ learned there's nothing classier than a chunk of watermelon.
0: Maitland, what did you learn?
7: I learned that Indonesian pagans liked to burn their balls.
0: Steve, what did you learn?
1: I learned you have to stroke the meat.
8: Stroke the meat. Stroke the meat.
0: We all did. Kelly, what did you learn?
4: I learned the fork dorks were part of the worst decade of music.
0: Hot Wings, what did you learn?
5: You'd be surprised to learn that I didn't learn much today at all.
0: Yeah, it checks out.
5: Yeah.
0: Well, me neither, and I was here the whole time. Okay, that's all. It is the Free Beer and Hot Wings Show.
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Monday already? Man, that weekend sure went by fast, didn't it? What's going on? I'm Tony LaBrie, jumping in for the Monday workday. We got you covered, though, like always. 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

Lynn's Rock Radio, Banana 101.5. That last Greta Van Fleet record, what was it, Starcatcher? I wasn't huge fan of that album. I didn't really care for it, but I got a feeling I'm going to love this new record. The little bit that we've heard from it so far, I think sounds pretty freaking good. The album is called Palace for the People. Look for it to drop October 9th.

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1: So it sounds like this is a sound effect game.
2: Oh, good impression. Yeah, that was what I was hoping to portray. Okay. Yeah, so I've got a bunch. I got a bunch of sound effects here.
1: Okay, all right. Sometimes you talk like you learned English in an Eastern European country.
2: Dude, I don't know what happens. Sometimes my tongue just like gets
1: good
2: in the
1: impression.
2: Way.
1: The words are close. Like, I know what you mean.
2: Yes.
3: 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That is what I was hoping to portray.
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Flint's Rock Radio, Banana 101.5. There's the warning with Kerosene. I know they're supposed to be on Loudwire nights coming up soon. They're scheduled. It's not this week. I know Chuck's going to be at Sturgis a good chunk of this week. I think they might be coming on next week, if I'm not mistaken. Hey, what's going on? I'm Tony LaBrie. Next month, we'll find out who's the new drummer for Pearl Jam. The band's been keeping things under wraps. They're not going to announce until their next show, which is at the Ohana Festival next month in California.

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Coming up today at 6, it's Dumber Than the Show Trivia Revisited. So if you missed it this morning, you'll have another shot to listen right here on Flint's Banana 101.5.

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It is the morning grind, over an hour of nonstop Banana Rock, presented by Flint City T-shirts in downtown Flint. 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

1.5. You know, the Genesee County Fair is coming up later this month, kicks off on August 24th. It was actually 10 years ago that this next band performed. We will never forget it because that's the year that Chris Monroe left our giant Banana 101.5 banner hanging. I think it might have been off the grandstands or something like that. And somebody came along and stole the banner because he forgot to take it down that night. So that sucker was gone. Of course, that was the year that 3 Days Grace played. Here's Mayday, Flint's Rock Radio, Banana 101.5.

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0: Flynn's Rock Radio Banana 101.5. I still think it's so wild that Sebastian Bach is now singing for Twisted Sister and touring with the band. They're going to hit the road here for a fall tour. They just added a few more dates. Still nothing in Michigan yet, but hopefully that changes. I mean, if this tour goes off without a hitch, I got a feeling they'll probably add even more dates than that. 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
1: 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Don't worry, we've got a whole lot of fun planned for this Monday night, so I'll see you soon. Don't be late. 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

Flint's Rock Radio, Banana 101.5. It's pretty rare that Maggie Meadows, Chris Monroe, and myself get out for a live broadcast, like all three of us together. It like rarely happens anymore. But with Back to the Bricks happening this week, you're going to find the three of us out. We're going to be out on Thursday, hanging where you're going to find the best seats on Saginaw Street for the Back to the Bricks Rolling Cruise. We're going to be at Trapper Joe's Bar and Grill. Rolling Cruise Thursday, 5 until 7. We want to see you out there. They are under new management, and they are really excited to have you come out. So excited that they're setting up bleachers along the road there with covered seating under tents and things like that, so you can really get the best seats for the cruise. They're going to have drink specials, rum buckets, the kids

0: Eden's going to be open. John Hammond's going to be performing outside. It's going to be a lot of fun. We would love to see you. 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We're going to be giving away tickets to see Rob Zombie and Marilyn Manson at Pine Knob. 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We're going to give away four pairs of tickets, and we'll have some tickets to the Genesee County Fair as well. So Trapper Joe's Bar and Grill right on Saginaw Street in Burton this Thursday, 5 to 7 with Banana 101.5.
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2: Do dogs have a type? 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
2: the
4: that.
2: 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He is. Oh, he's like, I love him
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Congrats to Hannah Owens. She's the one, the grand prize winner that scored the trip for two to Rocklahoma to the 20th anniversary. The three-day festival features Papa Roach, Godsmack, Slayer, countless other acts, including Tim Montana right here. This is Break Me Down.

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Flint's Rock Radio, Banana 101.5. So it looks like American Eagle is going to be closing a bunch of stores at some point this year, before the year's end anyway. We still have a bunch of stores in Michigan, so I'll kind of tell you where we stand with this whole closure thing. We'll talk about it after Seether and GNR here.

0: We're the escape from your boss.
1: What a filthy job.
0: Turn it up to shut them out. 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

0: I go in there, and I think we've still got like 17 locations in Michigan. So there is still a good chance that Michigan could be affected with these closures. Why they're going to be closing and what this whole thing looks like, we got that for you. We break it down on the Banana 101.5 app. I'm Tony LaBrie. I was out doing some yard work yesterday, and I noticed a tree next to my road, and there were just leaves all over the ground. I'm like, really? Leaves are starting to drop already? I mean, I guess summer is starting to wind down a bit. If you've been putting off some of your landscaping projects, that's what I was doing yesterday. 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

Nana 101.5. We're like that tattoo you got one wild night. Permanent. A little blurry. And your mom probably hates us.

Portland's Rock Radio, Banana 101.5. Breaking Benjamin will be coming to Pine Knob next month. We've got a really cool opportunity to see him somewhere special. I'm going to break down those details. I'm not supposed to tell you about it, but I'm going to right after.

Flint's Rock Radio, Banana 101.5. You know, we're not even supposed to be talking about this contest yet. We're not supposed to talk about it until like the end of the week. But you know what? Let's get the cat out of the bag. Let's send you to Palm Beach, Florida to see Breaking Benjamin this October. Not just Breaking Benjamin, but also Chevelle and Starset as well. We are way ahead of the game. I really want to get you the best opportunity to win this contest. So 1 week from today, the contest kicks off. You know how it works with codes and the whole nine yards. So be ready. Next Monday, I'll have your first code at 10 o'clock after the Free Beer and Hot Wings show. 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

Mornings, Rock Radio, Banana 101.5. Dude, I totally forgot to give away the Five Finger Death Punch tickets. Let's do it now. Caller 13. I can't believe I forgot. 810-239-1015. Caller 13 right now scores tickets to see Five Finger Death Punch this Sunday at Pine Knob. Here's Ryan Purds. This is Sour.

0: Flynn's Rock Radio Banana 101.5. Today and all this week, giving away tickets to see Five Finger Death Punch at Pine Knob. Looking for caller 13. Who's this?
1: Oh, this is Mike.
0: Mike, caller 13, you win.
1: Thanks, man. Appreciate it.
0: I got tickets for you to go see Five Finger Death Punch this Sunday at Pine Knob.
1: That's awesome. I've been waiting to see them.
0: Mike, where are you calling from today?
1: Grand Blanc.
0: All right. I know I was a little late giving out those tickets today, but tomorrow, I promise, I'll be on time. Right around 12:30. I always say around 12:30, right? I'm a little late. So yeah, tomorrow I'll give you another shot to win Five Finger Death Punch tickets. Just be here listening out for that cue to call, all right? I'm Tony LeBrie, as always. Thanks so much for hanging. I'm going to get out. Chris is in next. Have a good one. Later.

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Radio, Banana 101.5 with The Offspring. What's happening? I'm Chris Monroe. Got a busy week in store, that is for sure. This whole month is busy around Genesee County, but we're going to be out and about, and there's plenty of things going on. We'll get you all the details as the day.

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Flint Rock Radio, Banana 101.5, getting ready to kick off Back to the Bricks. That officially starts tomorrow, the five-day extravaganza. There's always so much going on in August in Flint, but one of the biggest ones, of course, Back to the Bricks. It's main event week, and tomorrow.

0: night will be the movie night, where cars are going to show up to the US 23 drive-in theater, so you can go catch a good movie, see some cool cars. Wednesday and Thursday, of course, the rolling car cruises all the way down Saginaw from Flint to Grand Blanc. We're actually going to be out on Thursday for that, but we'll get into that coming up here a little bit more. We'll be looking for us at Trapper Joe's. Friday, it's the family-friendly free live cruise-in and concert and car show that's going on in downtown Flint. And then, of course, Saturday, the big day. All the classic cars overtake downtown Flint for the main event. So if you're a car enthusiast, this is your week. You can get more of the details on the Banana app.
1: 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But of course, before we get there, we got to get through Monday night together. It seems like this happens every week, man. We got to get through Monday night together. Don't worry, we've got a whole lot of fun planned for this Monday night, so I'll see you soon. 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

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But we'll keep doing it till they kick us out. 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

0: Flint's Rock Radio, Banana 101.5. What's going on? I'm Chris Monroe. I mentioned that Back to the Bricks starts up tomorrow, and on Thursday for the Rolling Car Cruise, you can join the entire Banana crew, me, Maggie, and Tony, all hanging out at Trapper Joe's on Saginaw. 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They're going to have bleachers and covered seating, drink specials, rum buckets. The kitchen's going to be open, live music. And while we're there from 5 until 7, we'll have tickets for you to go see Rob Zombie and Manson at Pine Knob, along with tickets to the Genesee County Fair. So the best place to come watch Rolling Car Cruise this Thursday is Trapper Joe's. So come hang with us again, 5 until 7. We'll be right out front, covered seating, bleachers. You are good to go for Back to the Bricks.
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2: Do dogs have a type? 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
2: just loses his mind. 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
4: Jeez, that smells dude. 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
2: I gotta get a hold of that. He's in the menopause. 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Oh, he's like, I love him after they turn. 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

Mornings, Rock Radio, Banana 101.5. Just getting into another 40 minutes of nonstop Banana Rock. I'm Chris Monroe. Happy Monday. Looks like we dodged some of the nasty weather. It was supposed to be like a week and a half of thunderstorms, but has lightened up since. I like seeing that, especially during golf season. Keep things rolling now with Shinedown. Here's Young Again.

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It's Rattle the Cage.

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Flint Rock Radio, Banana 101.5 with The Offspring as we get into yet another 40 minutes of nonstop Banana Rock. I'm Chris Monroe. Thank you for being here. Hope your Monday's treating you well. It's Autumn Kings and Gone, Gone, Gone.

Lynch Rock Radio, Banana 101.5. What's happening? I'm Chris Monroe. That is going to do it for me. I'm going to get out of here. But stay right here because Maggie Meadows is in next. She'll get you all the details about where we're going to be Thursday, the whole Banana crew for the Rolling Car Cruise. But I'm out. Have a great day. I'll catch you tomorrow at 1.

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Radio Bediano 101.5. Good afternoon to you. I'm Maggie Meadows. I'm so excited. This Thursday, the Travis Barker documentary, Travis Barker Louder Than Fear, starts streaming on Hulu. 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

0: 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I will see you there.
1: 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It seems like this happens every week, man. 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Don't worry, we've got a whole lot of fun planned for this Monday night, so I'll see you soon. 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

0: Twins Rock Radio, Banana 101.5. Back to the Bricks, kicking off this week. 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
2: Do dogs have a type? 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

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Architects lead singer Sam Carter, if you've ever watched him in an interview, is surprisingly goofy and self-deprecating. He often jokes around during interviews and kind of goes off topic. He's sidetracked easily and will start talking about football, food, and just random everyday stuff. It's the latest from Architects Now. This is Broken Mirrors.

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I'm telling you, if you are not following David Lee Roth on social media, you have to. The man is always on. A recent video he posted dancing around a bus. Tony and I were losing it this morning. So funny.

0: Rock Radio, Banana 101.5 GNR there with Nothing, and Slash continues to talk about new music from Guns N' Roses. He said that the band is aiming for a new album, all new material, no leftovers or anything like that. All the music will be new. And speaking of Slash, he will be releasing an album with Miles Kennedy and the Conspirators in February of 2027. 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

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Is it too soon to talk about Halloween? Nope. Goodwill will be opening their first ever Halloween pop-up store this week.

0: 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Hey, happening this Friday at the Birch Run Premium Outlets, Goodwill is opening their first ever Halloween pop-up store. 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

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We are your home for Loudwire Nights, weeknights at 7 with Chuck Armstrong. 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

0: 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Welcome to Happy Hour, 1 hour of nonstop commercial-free Banana Rock, powered by Scratch Barbecue in Flint, right off of Miller Road on Austin's Parkway. Actually, Saturday, I was talking to some people at the machine shop who ate at Scratch Barbecue before coming to the show, and they said the food was awesome. The funeral portrait now. This is Dark Thoughts.
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mornings, Rock Radio Banana 101.5. Nikki Sixx said recently he does not believe in making full-length albums anymore. He said that a band might write about 20 songs, spend enormous amounts of time making 10 of them great, and then listeners often focus on only one.

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I hope to see you Thursday night at Trapper Joe's Bar and Grill right on Saginaw in Burton. The perfect spot to check out the Back to the Bricks rolling cruise. 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Drink specials like rum buckets and the kitchen will be open. Plus, live music outside from John Hammond. Tony, Chris, and myself there 5 until 7 with your hookup on tickets to see Rob Zombie and Marilyn Manson.

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Happy hour underway. 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

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It is no secret that Tony Iommi is one of Zakk Wylde's biggest guitar heroes. Chances are you've heard of Zakk Sabbath, Zakk Wylde's Black Sabbath tribute band. 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

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I'm Maggie Meadows. 1 hour of nonstop commercial-free banana rock underway. 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
2: The Hope Diamond's carat weight is 45.52 carats. How much is that in pounds? Is it 0.02 pounds, 2 pounds, or 20 pounds?
3: 0.02.
2: To pursue their hobby, a cruciverbalist would flip to what part of the newspaper?
3: Crossword.
2: The MTV reality show The Challenge began as a combination of The Real World and what other show?
3: Double pass.
2: Time. How do you think you did, Raymond?
3: Mediocre.
2: All right. Raymond, we'll put you on hold. We're going to call Maitland back in here so she can try to answer those questions as well. Mate, welcome back.
4: Thank you.
2: How was your time out there?
4: It was nice.
2: Anything going on?
4: Not much, no. Nothing. It's a quiet day out there.
2: Are you ready to defend your $500?
4: I'm ready.
2: Maitland, your turn on Dumber Than the Show trivia begins in 3, 2, 1. Since 1985, what magazine has published a Sexiest Man Alive issue?
4: People.
2: What is the capital of Italy?
4: Rome.
2: The MTV reality show The Challenge began as a combination of The Real World and what other show?
4: Oh, crap. Pass.
2: The Hope Diamond's carat weight is 45.52 carats. How much is that in pounds? Is it 0.02 pounds? 2 pounds or 20 pounds?
4: 2 pounds.
2: To pursue their hobby, a cruciverbalist would flip to what part of a newspaper?
4: The crossword.
2: And the MTV reality show The Challenge began as a combination of The Real World and what other show?
4: Road Rules?
2: Time. How do you think you did, Maitland?
4: Okay.
2: All right. Bring Raymond back. We'll score this game. Welcome back, Raymond.
3: Hi.
2: Hi. Question number one. Since 1985, what magazine has published a Sexiest Man Alive issue? Raymond said People. Maitland said People. People's correct, of course. We are tied at one. Ding, ding.
5: Oh, yeah.
2: Feels weird without that. That's right.
5: What's the deal with this thing?
2: We'll get through it. The MTV reality show The Challenge began as a combination of The Real World and what other show? Raymond passed, came back to it, couldn't think of anything. He passed again.
3: Nope.
2: Uh-oh. Someone's got some power.
5: It's always fun.
2: Maitland passed and then said, Road Rules?
6: Oh, dang.
2: No, oh, dang. Road Rules is correct.
6: Yay!
2: Maitland takes a 2-1 lead. The Hope Diamond's carat weight is 45.52 carats. How much is that in pounds? Is it 0.02 pounds, 2 pounds, or 20 pounds? Raymond said 0.02 pounds. Maitland said 2 pounds. Raymond is correct.
6: Dang.
2: 0.02 pounds. Mm. We are tied at 2. To pursue their hobby, a cruciverbalist would flip to what part?

0: the newspaper. Raymond said a crossword puzzle. Maitland said a crossword puzzle. Crossword puzzle is correct. Ooh. Tied at 3. Final question. You guys had different answers for this. What is the capital of Italy? Raymond thought about it for a moment, and he said, Milan.
1: Oh.
0: Maitland thought about it for a moment and said, Rome. One of you is correct. The person that is correct today is Maitland.
1: Yeah! I thought you had it, Raymond.
2: I thought I was getting there. I was going to say Rome.
0: Oh.
1: Solid effort.
3: It was. It was a fine effort. Raymond, thank you, bud. Good luck when school starts.
2: Thank you.
3: All right. Maitland goes to 600. Tuesday, people need advice, and we'll give it out on Banana 101.5.

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0: 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I hope to see you Friday night at the Machine Shop as we welcome 40 Below Summer and Primer of 55 to Flint. 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A welcome. 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
0: I'll be doing my show live from 5 until 7. 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
0: That's Trapper Joe's Bar and Grill on Saginaw Street in Burton this Thursday from 5 until 7 with Flint's Rock Radio. 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From

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A new pizza spot is coming to Genesee County this fall. We'll talk more about that after Breaking Benjamin. This is Something Wicked.

0: 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A new pizza spot is opening in Grand Blanc Township this fall called Bada Bing Pizzeria. If the name sounds familiar, you may remember it from the Sopranos TV show. Bada Bing was the name of the strip club that Tony Soprano owned. This will be a New York-style pizza joint. It will open on South Saginaw Street, directly across from the Grand Blanc Township Police Department. 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
2: Do dogs have a type? 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
2: 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Aww. But only if you seem like you have grandma energy.
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4: Jeez, that smells dude. 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

Lynch Rock Radio, Banana 101.5, the Green Day-inspired movie Nimrod's in theaters this Saturday. And at the end of the month, August 28th, Beartooth will drop a new album, Pure Ecstasy. From that upcoming album, This Is Free.

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1: We caught a fish called a sucker, and they just threw it on the ground. 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
1: You know what this week is, right? It's Sturgis week. Well, actually, I mean, Sturgis has already started. Yeah, the party's already started, man. The 86th annual Sturgis Motorcycle Rally is underway in the Black Hills of South Dakota. But this week is Sturgis week for me and for you, because Loudwire Nights is heading to Sturgis to hang out at the world's biggest biker bar, the Full Throttle Saloon. We will be there Thursday night, Friday night, celebrating the rally, celebrating all things rock and roll, man. Rob Zombie is playing the Full Throttle this week. Tim Montana is playing. Jackal is playing. It's going to be a whole lot of fun, man. I can't wait to get there. If you're going, if you're going to be anywhere near Sturgis, make sure you send me a text in the Loudwire app so we can hook up. And if not, don't worry, man. You can live vicariously through all the shenanigans here on the show, and make sure you follow Loudwire on Instagram. We'll be tossing some photos and videos up from the fun up there as well. All right. With all that being said, I'm not in Sturgis yet. We're not there yet. So we got to get through this Monday night together, right? Let's get going. Loudwire Nights is on.

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And if someone tells you to turn it down, cut them out of your life immediately. 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

Rush. It's Loudwire Nights. Good buddy of mine went and saw Rush at Madison Square Garden in New York City just about a week ago and said it was everything you wanted it to be. Just perfect, man. He said Geddy and Alex were so good. Of course, Annika Niles stealing the show, sitting behind the drum kit, but he said it was just an incredible night. And so if you have not seen this tour yet, if you're

0: 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Don't miss it. And listen, I'm not saying this to you. I'm preaching to myself because I do not want to miss this tour. I had tickets to see them in Texas. A couple of those shows got postponed. One of those shows was my show, and I wasn't able to go to the rescheduled date. So here I am sitting, waiting to figure out how to make this happen. All right, so let's do it together. 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Coming up after this break, man, I've got the latest from A Perfect Circle. 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
3: 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So happy to have you in my hometown. But listen, I got to tell you, I have become a little obsessed with the new one from A Perfect Circle, and I was just hoping you could play it. 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
2: Man, I'm with you. 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Thank you for the request. 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

0: Alien Ant Farm doing their best Michael Jackson impression, and yeah, that's a pretty badass Michael Jackson impression. My name is Chuck. Thank you so much for letting me hang with you, man. I am here until midnight, and right now, we pause and we pay tribute to the Prince of Darkness.
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0: Jelly Roll, need a favor. It's Loudwire Nights. My name is Chuck, hanging with you for a little bit, man. And I got to tell you, it's just me tonight, but tomorrow night, I'm very happy to say that we are bringing a wild card onto the show. He's been on the show before, and he's always been a wild card in the best possible way. The one and only Sebastian Bach. He is going to be joining us on Tuesday night's show. So you don't want to miss that, man. We got some pretty cool stuff to talk about with him, actually. Like being involved in the 40th anniversary of the Transformers. Yeah, I can't wait for that, man. Baz is on the show tomorrow night. Right now, I'm going to take a quick break. When I get back, I've got the latest from Cage the Elephant. That's next.
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